0: This is Radio Moscow, and here is the news.
1: In view of reports that North American aircraft are violating the airspace of Brazil and that in the region of the Amazon, radar stations are being built, Deputy to the Federal Senate, Braga, has petitioned the government to state whether it is aware of these activities. In spite of the world scandal created by the fiasco of the open intervention of the United States against Cuba, there is material evidence that the United States is preparing for a repetition of this attack, again under the leadership of CIA. It has become known that President Kennedy gave instructions to the Central Intelligence Agency to increase the recruiting of new mercenaries for a second invasion, which will be combined with acts of sabotage. The Cuban radio announces that an American aircraft carrier invaded Cuban territorial waters today and fell the beach at Ibanez near Santiago. Five jet planes rose from the aircraft carrier and made menacing flights over Ibanez. The radio announcement called this provocation an unaggressive act against Cuba by American imperialism.
2: In our country, everyone's opinion is respected, provided it proceeds from an objective analysis of reality.
1: Let us turn to the communist food gang. The target they are working towards, combating communism, is a society of eternal peace between nations, freedom for all nations, universal well-being and prosperity for the people of the earth. What could be more patriotic than fighting for the happiness of one's people? That is a fair.

0: by Thomas Jefferson and Benjamin Franklin, inspired the American patriots who would look up arms to defend the liberty and happiness of their country. What would Thomas Jefferson say if he could enter modern America today? He vowed that his native land would be an enemy of war. However, today he would hear certain American politicians speak of the necessity of war. In the lobbies of Congress, he would be able to talk with a swarm of politicians preaching a strong armed policy and hatred between the people. We shall now delve into history and recall the capture of Mexican lands, the Philippines, or the invasion of the Isthmus of Panama. Let's take a look at things in a recent period. The people of Vietnam are fighting against the French colonizers. America fully supported the colonizers, supplying them with weapons and money. The people of Laos are defending their independence from the colonizers. Who is fighting against the Laotian people? Are the profits of America armed with American weapons and subsidized by Washington? What about the Congo? Kassavetu and Mobutu, the miserable lackeys, drawing money from the Central Intelligence Agency, murdered Patrice Lumumba, the leader of the Congo people, dispersed Panama, and are now tearing the Congo into bits. What would Jefferson say about America's policy in relation to Cuba? When Batista, the American dictator, was thrown out by the people, Washington began an all-out war against Cuba, which is continuing to this very day. Was such a policy set down in the Declaration of Independence?
1: The Soviet Union is already producing more coal, iron, manganese, chromium ore, nickel, steel, locomotives, freight cars, grain combines, lumber material, metal cutting lathes, woolen fabrics, sugar, animal fat, milk, and other products than the United States. When you remember that Soviet industry is now developing four times faster than American industry, and that the rate of population increase in the two countries is the same, it will be seen that by 1970, the USSR will not only be well ahead of the United States in volume of industrial output, but will also surpass your country in per capita production.

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1: According to the materialistic world outlook, all phenomena in the universe and on Earth have a natural character and are a result of the laws of development of nature. That is why we have no place for the supernatural. We regard everything from the primitive cell to man as a form of existence of matter. And we believe that matter is in a constant state of change and development. But we are tolerant towards people who are religious, and we follow Lenin's teachings that one must be very careful in fighting religion, that much harm can be done by those who hurt the religious feelings of others. And Lenin said that you must fight religion by means of education in an understandable and convincing way.
2: Beginning with ancient Egyptian shrines, where a complex mechanism run by a system of water waves seems not miraculous to the people of those times, down to ancient Greek oracles who made use of special air tubes, and including all the Catholic miracles, say, virgins who shed tears were piped up into their eyes through specially arranged tubes, all these supernatural things were frauds. Now, I personally have not heard of these shrines that light up at night, but I can say this. The church has always produced miracles when its position was critical. Today, the church is steadily losing ground.
1: In our country, where the people have every opportunity to receive an education, and where people are brought up on a materialist philosophy, and this is especially noticeable.
2: Therefore, it is quite natural that it tries, by hook or by crook, to keep its view following.
1: Since you mentioned religion, Vladimir, I think it would be a place to say that people in the Soviet Union are absolutely free to

The man will challenge Shepard 20 to constitute an important achievement in America's Mercury program of massive flight into space. On behalf of Soviet astronauts, I want to congratulate our American colleagues on their great success in implementing this experiment. It's quite an achievement of the first state of American rocketry. Mr. Soviet family had an experiment yielded valuable information about the effect of weightlessness on the human body. Alan Shepard was in a state of weightlessness for 5 minutes, while Yuri Gagarin experienced it for over an hour.

0: has taken place in Alabama, where segregationists, with the connivance of the state authorities, are making brutal attacks on demonstrators. The scenes of bloodshed in Montgomery are reminiscent of the worst examples of savagery. In Montgomery, on Saturday, crowds of enraged segregationists made a brutal attack on 21 Negroes and white people protesting against the anti-Negro laws. The streets were a scene of bloodshed. According to eyewitnesses, it was a terrible sight. It is also reported that one Negro was left lying in the streets in a pool of blood. The crimes of Bloody Saturday have the blessing of Governor John Patterson of Alabama. He took no steps to prevent the outrage and gave instructions to the police not to intervene. A characteristic feature of Bloody Saturday in Montgomery was that the racists turned on the reporters, particularly press photographers and cinema operators, who tried to take pictures of the scene of brutality. Norman Ritter, reporter from Life and Time, was among those beaten up. These magazines are always trying to persuade their American and non-American readers how democratic and free everything is in the United States. It's difficult to guess what they will tell their readers now. It will have to be admitted that the members of this Peace Corps have a pretty difficult task. Who is going to believe their propaganda after what has happened in Alabama? While five whites and two Negroes were being arrested in Jackson for riding in the same bus, while fascist thugs were carving a swastika on the living body of a Negro student in Sumter, South Carolina, publicity experts at a convention in Washington were being reproached for their failure to show the world the real America. They were told they've not been able to play up American humanitarianism, integrity, and democracy. They can advertise American cornflakes and automobiles because they really are good. But how can they make the African Negroes sympathize with the unpunished beatings of American Negroes in Mississippi and Louisiana, the use of tear gas against them, the burning of their buses in Alabama, the torture of Herman Harris in South Carolina, and the unjust sentences passed on Negroes in Jackson? Don't you know that freedom is a bad word in the state of Mississippi?
1: The Americans are fond of saying that their democracy is founded on the belief that people themselves are capable of telling good from evil. But the Anti-American Activities Committee has appropriated the right to decide for everyone what is good and what is bad. The bill which it has drawn up is aimed at making Americans read only those newspapers which are approved by Washington and which give a tendentious estimate of events. It remains quite obvious to all that it is a body which lowers the dignity of American citizens and whose function is to control other people's lives.
2: Evidently they forget the times of the time. We are capable of giving a proper response to any use of force, and we have to use it in the kingdom of God. West Berlin has been turned into a center for espionage and provocations against the socialist world. America's refusal to find a reasonable solution to the Berlin question suggested by the Soviet Union can lead to an explosion. That would be fatal for the United States, too.

Thank you.

0: Every person that's not deprived of common sense sees and understands that the signing of a peace treaty is the way to improving relations between states. The granting to West Berlin of the status of a free city would mean that all countries of the world wishing to maintain economic and cultural ties with this city would have the right and possibilities to freely exercise these ties. Of course, agreement would have to be reached with the country across whose territory passed the communication that linked West Berlin with the outside world. If any country violates peace and crosses the borders, ground, air, or water, of another country, it will assume full responsibility for the consequences of aggression and will receive a proper rebuff. There are some in the West who threaten us, saying that if we sign a peace treaty, it will not be recognized, and that even arms will be brought into play to prevent its implementation. Evidently, they forget that times are different now. We are capable of giving a proper rebuff to any use of force, and we have what is needed to defend ourselves.
1: The struggle for peace means the struggle for the independence of the peoples against colonialism, for the liberation of the peoples from the yoke of imperialism, for the liberation of man. It means the struggle and labor in order to end the exploitation of man by man. The struggle for peace means to assert your independence in the face of colonialism, to assert the right of nations to self-determination, the right of every nation to decide its own fate, to maintain its sovereignty.

Thank you.

Let us turn to the Communist school gang. The target they are working to, that incarnation, is a society of eternal peace between nations, freedom for all nations, universal well-being and prosperity for the people of the earth. What could be more patriotic than fighting for the happiness of one's people? That is a fair appraisal, with which it is impossible not to agree.

0: time for Jazz. Willis Conover in Washington, D.C. with the voice of America, Jazz. Tonight, Duke Ellington and his orchestra in a medley of some of the famous songs. This was recorded in 1958.
1: Tiny, tiny part in all those melodies. He was tuned by one of the founders of Soviet singers, Alexander Varlamov.

0: that militarist groups in the West have not abandoned their team, and that the people must not lack their vigilance in relation to those who have learned nothing from the lessons of the past.
1: Ba ba ba ba ba ba ba ba ba ba ba ba ba ba ba ba ba ba ba ba ba ba ba ba ba ba ba ba ba ba ba ba ba ba ba ba ba ba ba ba ba ba ba ba ba ba ba ba ba ba ba ba ba ba ba ba ba ba ba ba ba ba ba ba ba ba 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ba ba ba ba ba ba ba ba ba ba ba ba ba ba ba ba ba ba ba ba ba ba ba ba ba ba ba ba ba ba ba ba ba ba ba ba ba ba ba ba ba ba ba ba ba ba ba ba ba ba ba ba ba ba ba

0: sequence, our reactionary Western propaganda in writing about these socialist countries and charge others with what you yourselves are doing. But fewer people are to be found every day who believe these inventions of the capitalist propaganda machine. People everywhere know that the Soviet Union is a land of peace.
1: The Soviet Union honestly abides by its obligation not to experiment with nuclear arms. There is an enormous support for mutual respect. Joined again, the Soviet Union, that it is convincing truth that it is ready to light not only a small gas, but a big bonfire of friendship and mutual understanding.

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one or the other spin. Let's say it has not been raining for a while. And aerobic bacteria.

There's a legend about the auroras. It has traveled orally through generations and across continents for millennia. The legend speaks of women who found themselves to be particularly attuned to the polar light.

And just as the geomagnetic poles drift across the earth, so did these women follow their feet in tune with the light.

taking time and paying careful, respectful attention. Naturally, their perception of the aurora deepened. They began to notice how their senses opened. And they began to notice

They soon came to realize that flowing hair intensified their listening experience. And soon, the most established listeners came to fashion special headpieces made out of antlers, tree branches, vines, pine cones, or anything that might act as an antenna.

It is said that these headpieces intensified listening even further and helped them to receive the voices of the unborn and the deceased.

As a way to share the profundity of this experience with future generations, special rites of passage were developed for girls to guide them on their journey into adulthood. Bespoke headpieces were constructed out of natural materials to be adorned by a girl as she ventured out alone into the wilderness. She would wear the headpiece in search of wisdom and advice, and to help receive the sounds of the aurora.

Over the course of 3 days and three nights, a girl might experience an intense connection to the natural elements, to water, to earth, to air. But through the bespoke headpiece, it was the voices of the Aurora that would speak to her. Voices of the long-distant past and voices of the future. They would speak about the cycle of life, about transition. They would remind the girl about her changing role, that she was leaving a position of dependence, of receiving, and moving towards a position of giving, of transmitting. And now she was gaining the strength to choose what and how to transmit.

On her return, the girl woman would be greeted and received by her elders and a celebratory fire and feast. This fire, this minuscule version of a solar flare, was a tiny reminder of the energy of the sun, and its crackle a reminder of the message of the aurora.

0: Thank you. Was at this conference, seance in CalArts in Los Angeles, and I met this writer, Madeline Ginz, and I would like to present a short meditation on the title of one of her books. What the President Will Say and Do. What the President Will Say and Do. What the President Will Say and Do. What the President Will Say and Do. What the President Will Say and Do. What the President Will Say and Do. What the President Will Say and Do. What the President Will Say and Do. What the President Will Say and Do. What the President Will Say and Do. What the President Will Say and Do. What the President Will Say and Do. What the President Will Say and Do. What the President Will Say and Do. What the President Will Say and Do. What the President Will Say and Do. What the President Will Say and Do.
1: Thank you.
2: Twenty years ago, I discovered many things about it, but it was crippled, that it was deaf, that it was invisible and couldn't see people who was invisible. That if you sprayed it with blood or paint, or grease paint, makeup, then it could see people. And believe me, I didn't want to see its body. I could see that in my nightmares.

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And exhale. And just continue breathing for as long as you need to. Anytime you need to, just drop down deep into your breath. And that will continue to hold you no matter what happens, no matter

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4 2 3 4 5 6 1 2 3 4 5 6 2 2 3 4 5 6 3 2 3 4 5 6 4 2 3 4 5 6 1 2 3 4 5 6 3 2 3 4 5 6 4 2 3 4 5 6 3 2 3 4 5 6 4 2 3 4 5 6 4 2 3 4 5 6 1 2 3 4 5 6 2 2 3 4 5 6 3 2 3 4 5 6 4 2 3 4 5 6 1 2 3 4 5 6 2 2 3 4 5 6 3 2 3 4 5 6 4 2 3 4 5 6 1 2 3 4 5 6 2 2 3 4 5 6 3 2 3 4 5 6 4 2 3 4 5 6 1 2 3 4 5 6 2 2 3 4 5 6 3 2 3 4 5 6 4 2 3 4 5 6 1 2 3 4 5 6 2 2 3 4 5 6 3 2 3 4 5 6 4 2 3 4 5 6 1 2 3 4 5 6 2 2 3 4 5 6 3 2 3 4 5 6 4 2 3 4 5 6 1 2 3 4 5 6 2 2 3 4 5 6 3 2 3 4 5 6 4 2 3 4 5 6 1 2 3 4 5 6 2 2 3 4 5 6 3 2 3 4 5 6 4 2 3 4 5 6 1 2 3 4 5 6 2 2 3 4 5 6 3 2 3 4 5 6 4 2 3 4 5 6 1 2 3 4 5 6 2 2 3 4 5 6 3 2 3 4 5 6 4 2 3 4 5 6 1 2 3 4 5 6 2 2 3 4 5 6 3 2 3 4 5 6 4 2 3 4 5 6 1 2 3 4 5 6 2 2 3 4 5 6 3 2 3 4 5 6 4 2 3 4 5 6 1 2 3 4 5 6 2 2 3 4 5 6 3 2 3 4 5 6 4 2 3 4 5 6 1 2 3 4 5 6 2 2 3 4 5 6 3 2 3 4 5 6 4 2 3 4 5 6 1 2 3 4 5 6 2 2 3 4 5 6 3 2 3 4 5 6 4 2 3 4 5 6 1 2 3 4 5 6 2 2 3 4 5 6 3 2 3 4 5 6 4 2 3 4 5 6 1 2 3 4 5 6 2 2 3 4 5 6 3 2 3 4 5 6 4 2 3 4 5 6 1 2 3 4 5 6 2 2 3 4 5 6 3 2 3 4 5 6 4 2 3 4 5 6 1 2 3 4 5 6 2 2 3 4 5 6 3 2 3 4 5 6 4 2 3 4 5 6 1 2 3 4 5 6 2 2 3 4 5 6 3 2 3 4 5 6 4 2 3 4 5 6 1 2 3 4 5 6 2 2 3 4 5 6 3 2 3 4 5 6 4 2 3 4 5 6 1 2 3 4 5 6 2 2 3 4 5 6 3 2 3 4 5 6 4 2 3 4 5 6 1 2 3 4 5 6 2 2 3 4 5 6 3 2 3 4 5 6 4 2 3 4 5 6 1 2 3 4 5 6 2 2 3 4 5 6 3 2 3 4 5 6 4 2 3 4 5 6 1 2 3 4 5 6 2 2 3 4 5 6 3 2 3 4 5 6 4 2 3 4 5 6 1 2 3 4 5 6 2 2 3 4 5 6

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I'm the host of There There on WGXC Acra, Hudson, and Catskill. 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

0: don't myself use records, and I give the example of someone who lives happily without records. But I notice that no one pays any attention to me. Or maybe a few pay attention, but most people use records.
1: Well, it's useful to hear music from concerts or performances
0: really
1: you never get to.
0: No, it's really not useful at all.
1: Well, it
0: merely destroys one's need for real music. It substitutes artificial music for real music, and it makes people think that they're engaging in a musical activity when they're actually not. And it is completely distorted and turned upside down the function of music in anyone's experience.
1: Mm.
0: For instance, if you don't believe what I said, I was present at a concert conducted by Stravinsky of one of his own works.
1: Right.
0: And I was sitting behind a 10-year-old child and his father. And after the performance was finished, the child turned to his father and said, "Daddy, that's the way it goes."

0: operation. Since you are reluctant to provide us with the location of the rebel base, I have chosen to test this station's destructive power on your home planet of Alder.
1: But we have no weapons. You can't.
2: You will prefer another target, a military target?
0: Then name the system. This will be the last time. Where is the rebel base?
1: Dantooine. They're on Dantooine.
0: Well, you see, Lord Vader, she can be reasonable.
3: Continue with the operation. You may fire when ready.
1: What?
3: Your sergeant, sir.
0: Dantooine is too remote to make an effective demonstration, but don't worry. We will deal with your rebel friends soon enough.

0: I think so.
1: Rewind the side that's close to the beginning.
2: Can't rewind on this. Is it at the beginning?
1: Rewind.
3: Should we go back and do this over again?
1: No, just let it go. Pretty typical.

0: one thing. Did me and Greg miss that part?
1: Yeah.
0: Oh, shit. We can't go back.
2: You were singing along?
0: You were singing?
3: Oh.
2: Can you turn that off?
0: Yeah.
2: Another tape?
0: It's good that you mentioned Sean in the song, so I don't feel so bad about him not being here.
2: Tried to get him up.
0: Yeah. You know, he's tired.
4: Tried to kiss you.
0: You were drinking pretty heavily back then.
2: Really,
0: that's why Eric said don't drink heavily.

0: kind of forgotten about that part.
1: So you want to be interviewed, right?
0: Yeah. Now that I think about it, because I told him to indicate the bring him on part. But it's new. There's gonna be brownies at that party.
2: Oh, yeah.
3: Oh, really?
0: Yeah.
2: Brownies?
0: I'll save you.
2: Marijuana?
3: No.
2: Almond.
3: Walnut? Sad. You always think like that?
2: Brownies.
3: You know I like walnut brownies.
2: Little girl. Brownies.
0: Little brown girl.
2: Look at that brownie.
3: You said Mary Wonka, right?
2: Whoa!
0: Larry Hess.
2: Hey, Wonka.
3: Ouch.
2: That's a nice brownie you got there.
3: Hey, can you get me one?

0: unhappy with everything. There's a, my friend Maurice has a lower vocal than the one that we were playing this afternoon. Right.
1: Yeah.
0: You heard it. You heard the one that was being played?
1: Uh-huh. It was the first one that we were like, oh,
0: well, we
1: well,
0: did,
1: maybe that's
0: no,
1: two.
0: We did two.
1: Yeah, the second one.
0: No,
1: was
0: we did
1: one.
0: Three.
1: We did three?
0: Yeah, my friend Maurice. The only reason we had such hard times is because we were so burned out by that time.

0: Hey, I got my Coca-Cola.
1: Come back to me, trailer. What are you picking up cooking?
2: You should even know I.
0: Yeah.
1: Oh, what's the lad's problem? He's got an 8 on his back. Back to the apron and scarf. He's got no hair on his head.
2: He's picking to be mad.
1: No mad thinks he's an African American.
0: I'll kill you.
1: What?

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Samuel was cursing or something like that. I said, keep on straight. The driver took left.

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He pointed to me as if to say, "Get him. Get him."

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I love a murder mystery upon the radio. I love it, I love it, I really love it so. I love it when I'm listening late at night, and a murderer is stalking a heroine, and a hero is stalking a murderer, and a private eye is stalking a hero, and a cop is stalking a private eye, and they're coming in closer and closer, surely but closer and surely. They're coming out of the radio. Now they're stalking me. What have I done? I was only listening to the radio. Now they're throwing toothpaste at me. They're coming closer and closer. And I don't know the conjunctive moves of anyone that may be based on the fact that other people say the same their facts. Where else are you plenty of? And certainly not the one in the field. I'm not well enough to know that anyone else may say I'm wrong. And I feel that I must stay here now. No one else will let me know the facts. I wish I was dead.

Sunday driving through a million cars. I'm diving, no escaping, fender scraping, lest you hit a tree. Sunday driving, there's an ambulance arriving. A collision in my vision, maybe it was me. A lady driver signals left and then she makes a right. I hit her in the rumble seat, that isn't too polite. She screams, you beast, you awful thing, where do you think you're going? And I answer, don't look now, dear, but your rumble seat is showing. Sunday driving, for a peaceful day I'm striving. But each Sunday is the one day, cars are everywhere. Boy, here it is Sunday morning, and I'm out driving in my car, and it's so peaceful and quiet. The sun is shining, the boys is chiping. Uh-oh, there goes the pedestrian. Shucks, I missed him. I think I'll go around the block and try again. Gee whiz, I must be out in the country now. I'm not hitting so many people. I am out in the country. I just hit a cow. This is a cow? A car goes by me like a flash.

0: car when he writes me out a ticket. 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Sunday driving, up the steepest hill I'm driving. I'm not quitting till I'm sitting on the very top. I made it. Now I'm going down. Boy, what a view. And look at that cliff at the bottom of the road. If I ever went over that, impossible. Not in my car. What was that? The motor's broke. Gee, I better stop. The brakes don't work. The brakes don't work! 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Now I'm going 60. Now it's 70. My motor don't work. 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But I'm not worried. My speedometer works. 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And now I'm going over the cliff. Gee, I'm flying. And in my car. Well, cars can't fly. I'll crash and be killed. And boy, will Dad give it to me for taking the car. He'll get me in the back room of the house, and he'll give me what for. He'll say the conjunctive mood of people's feelings certainly don't designate the fact that other young men know better than others. And I certainly don't know the feeling if I don't know why other people feel that.
1: Next time, I'll take the train.

little busybody, though I know it's very shoddy. 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I'm defying anyone to try to hide the fact from me. Now Mrs. Jones is with the doctor, and her pulse is finally clocked, and suddenly she sees me peeking into all her friends. I'm shrieking, Mrs. Jones's valve is leaking, a mechanic she is seeking, cause her clutch needs overhauling, and her motor's always stalling. Mrs. Jones, you lonesome gal, you finally lost.

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I used my flashlight for a lark, and Joan is hugging Mortimer, and she's engaged to Mr. Shore. I'm hiding in the cusper door and flash a light upon their face while they are locked in fond embrace. 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

0: Thank you. That this conference seance in CalArts in Los Angeles, and I met this writer, Madeline Ginz, and I would like to present a short meditation on the title of one of her books. What the President Will Say and Do. What the President Will Say and Do. What the President Will Say and Do. What the President Will Say and Do. What the President Will Say and D. What the President Will Say and D. What the President Will Send. What the President Will Send. What the President Will Send. What the President Will Send. What the President Will Send. What the President Will Send. What the President Will Send. What the President Will Send. What the President Will Send. What the President Will Send. What the President Will Send. What the President Will Send.
1: Thank you.

This is Saratoga's Chris Corsano from the drummer's solo album Cut on Hot Cars Warp Records. This is Famously Short Arms from Chris Corsano.

0: reality affecting the
1: changes in
0: testing is done to detect any changes in the immune system and the reactivation. It affects spatial orientation, head and hand echo motion, with some crew members experience to understand the decline in heart function that...
2: While living and working on Mars, crews will susceptibility to allergies or weakness. While living, improve the mood of crews in isolation, engaging in relevant piece of the mission. Changes in morale and motivation are possible as the mood with only a few to simulate relaxing environments to help.
0: Testing is in Cyprus, a small and noisy environment.
2: Confined environment.
0: Gentleness. Why many planets can make solid systems? The first step was distant.
2: Crowded, loud, not well lit, and no one would in
0: system. What is known is that space flight changes the immune system.
2: Making cross-cultural sensitivity and team dynamics parity fields on the Mars mission.
0: Planets can make
2: crowded, loud, not well lit.
0: Searchers better understand the decline in heart function, with some crew members experiencing space motion sickness. Techniques?
2: Over space. In isolation system.
0: And shifting schedules. To prevent crew boredom, NASA considers that you're so hard to crack.
2: Microorganisms that naturally live on the human body are transferred more.
0: Right, given that there will be astronauts to interact with computer-based device. Light, given rations and provide dynamics motion sickness.
2: Garden, which could have positive behavioral health benefits in addition.
0: Hey, during a multi-round trip to Mars, gas matches so coordination, balance, and locomotion with some crew members.
2: Possible as the missions may experience post-flight movement. Duration of their 6 to 12 counteract.
0: We'll investigate how much privacy and living sections to help researchers better understand this. Testing is in place to help detect and improve thoughts to interact with computer-based devices. To crack, gas and solar radiation from our sun have been linked to life cycles. If you want,
2: crews will be in approximately one-third of Earth's gravity. Finally,
0: wants to win a Nobel 10-minute self-test of in-itself testation using MRI and high
2: res vision proctal sensitivity.
0: Sun have been linked to the formation of the Earth since ancient times. If to autoimmune issues, in which the immune system mistakenly attack makes solid systems,
2: for loved ones, or feeling unable to assist developing kidney stones due to dehydration to relaxing environments to has may relate to reduced time.
0: Minute extended day on Mars. Cultures better understand the decline in heart function.
2: Distinct cultures.
0: Confinement.

0: Rehabilitation.
1: Changes in moral and motivation are possible as the mission and flow wants they have.
0: Mass in microgravity faster than they would on Earth.
1: Among crew members.
0: Considers the kinds of activities in which if you want to know the details about how early the environment over thousands of years. Fictional tasks, mineral density, chance to win a Nobel Prize. Control after landing on evaluations to help researchers better understand the decline in heart function.
1: Headedness and fainting. Huge characteristics in space and microorganisms and natural ability to simulate relaxing environments to help improve the mood.
0: Helping astronauts get quality sleep is also important, otherwise, their internal bio is trickier than it sounds. It affects spatial orientation, confinement, safe place to vent frustrations and provide rest and shifting
1: reality to simulate relaxing environments to help improve the mood of the human races are often
0: the effect of
1: allergies or other illnesses. In their blood pressure, static intolerance where they are.
0: Fitness itself evaluations to help research station a swab regularly for
1: blood in the low
0: and dynamics. Or assess for deterioration using MRI and high resolution imaging tech. This may be your chance to win a Nobel Prize.
1: Ability to allergies or
0: our sun have been linked to the gravitational circuits, fine motor stimulants that may cause incise routine eating schedules
1: to increase and increased person to person enclosed habitats, such as the space station.
0: Space flight.
1: Station. Stress hormones may
0: interact
1: with your learning new. A negative pressure device could help draw fluids from the head into the legs. Evasion are possible as the mission unfolds.
0: Activities in
1: spacecraft on Mars could be challenging as they will be able to work effectively as a team for the duration of their 6-door Mars mission will undergo evens and their species share this distinctive characteristics.
0: If you think
1: a little
0: flight, NASA uses
1: it would cause vision problems.
0: Make the best progress studying individual and team searchers are using Earth-based analogs to invest system to per month during space flight. After returning to Earth, the samples are at 1.5% of mid studying to the ground half. Assesses the effect of fatigue on performance. Astronauts right in
1: your body when shifting from weightlessness to
0: during astronauts get quality sleep is also important.
1: Crews may even tend to a space guard
0: of prolonged isolation and confinement and a threat
1: to the head in microgravity, which may put pressure.
0: Ancient times, if you think life is a periodic fit, gas and solar radiation for ion high resolution imaging techniques are water to prevent illnesses that may result from them to build a status advanced molecular tech. This fine mode to skills not higher.
1: To readapt to Earth's gravity.
0: Computer-based devices. The minds of chromoisy environment.
1: Yes.
0: Audem, NASA considers the kinds of activities in which the astronauts and attention assesses the effect.
1: Working waters must be kept on Earth, regardless of how long the mission lasts. Returning home, crews will have
0: nation of the Earth since ancient times. If you think life is a good Earth-based analogs do not
1: put gravity fields on the Mars mission. Sick.
0: Isolation and confinement, and a 37-minute is in place to help detect and improve balance control after landing on the ground. Immunity to autoimmune issues, hide immunity is intact. New research is needed stable environment over thousands of years, but experienced during space. Bulbs lose on average 1% to 1%.
1: The human brain.
0: This may be your chance to win a Nobel Prize-based analogs to investigate remembers food cycles, a small and noisy environment. Deterioration using MRI and high-res
1: chefs, a lower body mass. This may relate to reduced stimulant, every inch and detail of living and working. Suggests that the gravity field have enough celestial body and shifting skills.
0: Resolution imaging techniques, before and after flight, remember environment. $7 is a safe place to vent motion, with some crew members experienced
1: susceptibility to allergies. Base station
0: deterioration using MRI and high resolution ignis might be altered by factors like different dark and light.
1: To maintain their blood pressure when standing up.
0: Logical clocks, or circadian rhythm, might be altered by factors like different dark and warm regularly for so important, otherwise, their internal biology.
1: Including learning a language or learning new medical skills, could help.
0: Gravity field to another is
1: in space.
0: It's important to prepare for the fatigue astronauts may experience during
1: body and shift to the gravity field have another celestial
0: techniques.
1: Petty to simulate relaxing environments to help improve the mood of crew motivation are possible as the mission unfolds. This may relate to routine up, which can lead to lightheadedness and faint.
0: The gravitational surface, fine mode to 1.4.
1: While living and working on Mars, crews will be in approximately one version of calcium from their boat and fainting in space. Space garden.
0: Simulate the space flight environment. How does gravity affect you?
1: Resting body and shifting from weightlessness to gravity.
0: Simulate the space flight evaluations to help researchers better.
1: Draw the weights from the head up to the legs as well.
0: Assesses the effect of fatigue on performance. Astronauts write invalid systems, the first
1: work effectively distinctive characteristics.
0: Goal after landing on a gravitational surface or size and bone density are assessed for detection vigilance and attention sickness. 1.5%
1: education and understanding among us. While living and working on Mars, crews will be in approximately
0: 40 per month during space flight. After returning to Earth, their crew members
1: will radiation since they will travel far.
0: Radiation from our sun have been linked to the formation of the Earth's insane
1: race and their new world are more than different types of life forms that have their own. Will encounter three different gravity fields on the Mars mission. Static intolerance where they are unable to maintain.
0: That is so hard to
1: climb. Researchers are also looking into using vibration and
0: dark light cycles in a small and noisy environment. Clean surfing, with some cronies that space
1: they are transferred more easily further, regardless of how locked craft on Mars could be challenging as astronauts.
0: Bloody behavior and issues that are on the minds of
1: changes in moral and motivation are
0: possible. 1 minute extended day on Mars.
1: And in microgravity, which may put pressure on me.
0: Quality sleep is also important. A 10 minute self-test of vigilance and attention assesses the effect of vision from our sun have been linked to the formation of gravity affecting the human body swabbed regularly for analysis. Surface. Fine mode to skills 10.
1: Crew members are vital to the success of the crews, may even tend to effects of the environment on the edges, and moral and motivation are possible as the mission unfolds. This means all feeling unable to adapt, hoping to purify the air. Crews will be way
0: completely corrected by rehabilitation
1: space either
0: MRI and high resolution imaging techniques before and after flight. The microbial population that inhabits the immune system and the reactivation of latent viruses during space flight.
1: Listeners to gravity, astronauts may induce stimulation, the longing for loved ones, or feeling unction, the longing for loved one pressure cuffs worn

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0: Dr. Bender, what is the purpose of your visit?
1: Well, I've been asked by the Secretary of State to come in.
0: Have you come here to ask the Secretary of State a firm date for the Yasmin's independence?
1: I won't tell you that.
0: When do you hope to get independence?
1: I won't tell you that.
0: Dr. Bender, when you get independence, are you as determined as ever to break away from the Central African Federation?
1: Need you ask me that question at this stage?
0: Well, this stage is as good as any other stage. Why do you ask me why I shouldn't ask you this question at this stage?
1: Haven't I said that enough for any effort? I mean just that.
2: Some of my friends have been calling me, inquiring about reports they have heard, concerning me that are not
3: I'm going to go to the hospital.

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40. Highs around 70. Northwest winds around 10 miles.

route of 655. Wait for your release. I need it again, drivers. Over. Route of 655.

around 10 miles an hour. Monday night.

70. Northwest winds around 10 miles an hour. Monday night, partly cloudy. Highs around 70. Northwest winds around 10 miles an hour. Monday night.

0: partly cloudy. Highs.
1: 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I need a cab driver's over.

about the game before walking Ryan Roberts was a serious mistake, but we'll get picked that up at the bottom of the eighth inning. The Yankees, down 3-1, started to climb back in the game in the third. Damon Walk was forced. Jeter singled, and Cabrera went to second. The pitch is swung on and routed weakly to second. The Yankees, down 3-1, started to climb back in the game in the third. Damon Walk was forced. Jeter singled, and Cabrera went to second. Posada hit by a pitch, and the batter was Bernie Williams.

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1: I'm Leah Cole for the Wave Farm Radio Art Archive. The piece you're about to hear is called Call Book, by Chicago-based composer, visual artist, and filmmaker Haley Palumbo. Palumbo is an avid practitioner of plunderphonics, sampling existing musical/oral works and intertwining them into something brand new, often in response to her Midwestern surroundings. Call Book isolates and magnifies human broadcasts on amateur radio, little phrases, sentences, or vocalizations that might otherwise be forgotten. Palumbo's belief that there's something to be learned from every human interaction focuses the work on cementing these unnoticed moments in the imagination of the listener. Shortwave radio, she says, isn't just harsh frequencies, number stations, or signal interference. It's also a long-standing method of communication. While making the piece, Palumbo would record small pieces of chit-chat, mouth sounds, or conversation and build elaborate compositions around them, framing the source material into more than just passing sounds or words. This is Call Book.

Servidor.

Three.

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1: This is Andy Stuhl with the Wave Farm Radio Art Archive. I'm very pleased to introduce a 1974 piece by Howard Broomfield called A Radio Program About Radio. Broomfield, who passed away in 1986, was a member of the World Soundscape Project, an acoustic education and research group that composer R. Murray Schafer established at Vancouver's Simon Fraser University. The recording you're about to hear was Broomfield's contribution to a series that Schafer directed called Soundscapes of Canada. Across the 10 parts of the series, World Soundscape Project members drew heavily on field recordings they had conducted around the country for programs that attuned listeners to different aspects of Canada's sonic environments while reimagining the form and conventions of documentary broadcast. For the 9th program, Broomfield turned to radio itself as a facet of the acoustic ecologies the group studied. Using historical clips from 1930s radio dramas and interviews he conducted about people's radio listening habits, among many other sources, Broomfield playfully traversed the mystery and mundanity of broadcast radio. The piece is at once an anthropological study and a critical intervention into radio as a major part of the mediated sound worlds that people inhabit. Here is A Radio Program About Radio.
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9: 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The temperature here in the Delta, 42 degrees. The wind's from the east at 7. The barometric pressure is rising 30.25 inches. We have cloudy skies. Sax Harbor, 40. The wind's from the northwest at 14. Tuck, 41. The wind's from the north at 8. Port Good Hope reports winds out of the east at 7. 43 degrees. Norman Wells is 44 above. Mountain Daylight Saving Time now, 6:30. And now with evening report here.

0: 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I mix these sounds from a source tape made by a certain Dr. Wells.
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3: Oh, Michael, I'm so glad you said that. When I first learned that you and Lisa had taken the steps I so wanted you to take, well, I must admit I had my reservations.
4: I always thought that you favored our marriage.
3: Oh, I did. I thought it important that Charles have a father. His own father. Once I learned that you were his real father.

0: From the start of this course through to the very end, the experience and know-how of the top professionals will be yours just by turning on a switch.
1: Perhaps you don't know her as well as you thought you did.
2: I know my daughter. Oh, how well I know my daughter.
1: Perhaps you don't know me.
0: If we keep working and striving. One wise man put it this way. If what you have done yesterday still looks good to you, you haven't done much today. And that, ladies and gentlemen,
3: tests have shown that prolonged exposure to this sound level induces severe hearing loss and eventually deafness.
0: Heighten the fun, brighten the occasion.
4: To begin at the beginning. It is spring. Moonless night in a small town. Starless and Bible black. The cobble streets silent and the hunched courtesan rabbit's wood limping invisible down to the slow black, crow black, fishing boat bobbing sea. The houses are blind as moles, or blind as Captain Cat, there in the muffled middle by the pump and the town clock. The shops in mourning, the welfare hall in widow's weeds, and all the people of the lulled and dumbfound town are sleeping now. Listen, it is night, moving in the streets. Processional, salt, slow, musical wind in Coronation Street, Cobblestone. It is the grass growing on Llanegan Hill.

0: Richard and Flame Heathertones for Trail in Morris with another location in Niverville. Now here's music to conclude the program.
1: Do you ever sit around on a summer night feeling vaguely restless,
2: crashed into the jungle?
1: You're a little bored with everything, and you wonder what to do.
2: Officials, they're all aboard.
1: Here's my answer. I jump in the car and go to a ball game. Get out in the fresh air, eat hot dogs, have a whale of a time. Maybe that's what you're missing. Try it sometime.
3: Oh, I listen to CBC. I forgot about that. I listen to the news on CBC and some of their special programs.
4: The language of music is... Oh, man. What happens here?
5: Are the rest of the members of the group as much a purist, purists as you are? You people write a lot of your own songs.

0: The announcer has often been called the show window of his station. 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
3: Certainly.
2: Unfortunately, Tom never had the advantage of a solid family unit.
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1: Well, I'll tell you what I'd do. I'd stop them from advertising. I'd make it against the law. We don't need it.
0: The whole spectrum of sporting.
2: Bernie Perrault, Philadelphia, Toronto Flyers, Maple Leafs, a hockey league game. Perrault played with the Philadelphia Blazers, the World Hockey Association last year.
3: This month, and construction is slated to start sometime after September 1st. The office and fire hall will be contained in one story. The cloud is heading for a fire.
4: Cari radioascoltatori, buonasera. 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A voi tutti buon divertimento.

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4: 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George Jackson, the black revolutionary leader, and we hope you'll be listening to

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2: Yes, that poor boy.
3: Even if the kid doesn't know it, I'm out there walking right with him.
4: I love trains. I love the choo-choos. I love the wheels. I love the blinds, the cabooses, the coal cars. I love them all. Love trains. Can't get enough.

0: one made for immediate expression, another providing a sonic environment for dancers that reflects their humanness and leaves room for their music movements to complete the form.
1: The most music with
0: but music with often far more complex system
1: music
0: of relations are consciously and laboriously constructed to fashion the inner workings of a music. This latter rather undramatic looking and deliberate activity is perhaps the least known and most time consuming aspect of composing. But this can evolve its own unique form, which in turn can evolve its own unique surface. And if this surface of sound we hear is the one the composer's after, there is no other way of getting it. The outside of the inside.
1: And decay.

0: The sea was born of the earth without sweet union of love, Hesiod says. But that then she lay for heaven, and she bare the thing which encloses everything, Okeanos, the one which all things are, and by which nothing is anything but itself, measured so. Screwing earth, in whom love lies, which unnerves the limbs, and by its heat floods the mind and all gods and men into further nature. Vast earth rejoices. Deep swirling Okeanos steers all things through all things. Everything issues from the one. The soul is led from drunkenness to dryness. The sleeper lights up from the dead. The man awake lights up from the sleeping.
1: Now Jericho was straightly shut up because of the children of Israel. None went out and none came in. And the Lord said unto Joshua, see, I have given into thine hand Jericho and the king thereof and the mighty men of valor. And ye shall compass the city, all ye men of war, and go round about the city once. Thus shalt thou do 6 days. And the seventh priest shall bear before the ark seven trumpets of ram's horns. And the seventh day ye shall compass the city seven times, and the priest shall blow with the trumpets, and it shall come to pass that when they make a long blast with the ram's horn, and when ye hear the sound of the trumpet, all the people shall shout with a great shout. And the walls of the city shall fall down flat, and the people shall ascend up, every man straight before him.
2: This is the mighty.
3: Irving Glick. Recording engineers James Reed and Colin Bennett. Tape playback on the stage, Vernon Ireland. Maintenance, Raymond Sosa and Mike Campbell. Coordinating technical supervision by Stanley Horobin. And we have the composer, R. Murray Schafer, on the telephone in his office at Simon Fraser University in Vancouver. Here he is, talking with Karen Keyser.
4: Hello, Murray.
5: Hello.
4: This is Karen Keyser speaking.
5: Hello. That someone dies and that the energy that was that person simply disappeared. But I had to believe, and I still believe, in a kind of transmutation of energy, that the energy must go somewhere and be transposed into something else.

0: and will, to the best of my ability, preserve, protect, and defend. Preserve, protect, and defend. Constitution of the United States. The Constitution of the United States.
1: So help me God.
0: So help me God.
1: Congratulations to the President.

0: natural.
1: So I told you that tunnel pump is
2: because Bruce had said he wanted you and Duke to work with him in the middle of the camp.
1: But he didn't know what I was afraid of bats. No, actually, I'm not afraid of bats. It's wolves, I guess.
0: Tigers. Tigers scare me.
2: There's tons of wolves around here.
1: No, I never seen that.
0: There's a tiger.
3: Where do you hear the Nighthawks?
0: The Abbotsford Zoo has a tiger.
2: Let's hope he stays there.
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0: Good afternoon. Here is the CBC News. A fatal fire and apparent suicide have taken place in Burnaby. The RCMP found a man unconscious and burned in the Burnaby home, and he was dead on arrival to hospital. They also found a woman in the house, and she was tied up and dead, and several fires were still burning. Autopsies have been ordered, and an inquest will be held.
1: Apparently on
0: names of the middle-aged couple involved have not been released.
1: A young man, white male, described as being young, 5 foot six, and wearing a tan jacket and blue jeans. He's under the influence of either a drug or liquor. Apparently demanded the car keys of the complainant, a Mrs. Quinn, and he asked for the keys so he could steal the car.
0: However, Mr. Wallace also said Mr. Bennett is still active in provincial politics while trying to suggest he's retired.
1: I don't believe so. It doesn't say. Well,
0: whose body was found under a capsized canoe on Harrison Lake a couple of days ago. It was that of 6-year-old of North Vancouver. Apparently, his mother and stepfather were with him at the time, and police are still trying to find the bodies. There are reports that the Dunhill Development Corporation, a home building company bought earlier this year by the provincial government, has been selling residential land at a profit to private developers. It's been reported that in one transaction, completed after the NDP government took control of the company, the corporation sold some prime residential land at nearly double the price it had paid a year and a half before, an increase that would be reflected in the eventual selling price of homes built on the land. In Washington, President Ford met with both his cabinet and the National Security Council and has asked members of each group to stay on the job, at least throughout the initial stages of his administration. Mr. Ford's press secretary, Jerry Terhorst, says Mr. Ford wants suggestions for Vice President to be submitted to him. Apparently, former President Nixon can see the light ahead in his rather dim financial picture. The New York literary agent has told a close associate of Mr. Nixon that the former chief of state can earn at least $2 million. It's reported that Mr. Nixon had a friend look into this matter several months ago. Meanwhile, two Democratic congressmen from Georgia introduced legislation in the House of Representatives which would grant immunity to former President Mr. Nixon from prosecution. A similar resolution has been

That was the news from the CBC's British Columbia newsroom.

0: Hello, I'm George Finstad, and this show is called Music from Other Continents. Today we also have some news from other continents, but more about that later. First, the Trio de Mira sing Hi, Hi, Hi, which is simply an expression of great joy, roughly translated as exhilaration, enchantment, elation, ecstasy.
1: Elle est en cours, la grande vente chez le roi des habits à Chandler. C'est une vente pas comme les autres. 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
9: How often did you listen to it?
8: Oh, every night we were listening to it. And the kids all around us. Let me know now. Let me get...
9: Oh, one at a time.
8: Yeah. We had two of these... little things are stuck in your ear, you know.
6: Come and listen.

0: your soul.
1: Oh, yes. Oh, that was quite a treat, mind you. Yeah. You bet your life. You get all that news and get it that way. It was all new to us. Get touched.

0: What time is it, kid? Well, it's daybreak, whatever time that is.
1: This is closing of places of entertainment.
0: And we had to tell him we'd have a script in the morning.
1: The regional...
0: Charlie, I've been thinking over these comic strips.
1: Program.
0: Now, take Mutton Jeff. Now, that's popular. One fella is a great big man, and the other one's a little bit of fella.
1: Jerry's.
0: And that's what we've got to get. Yeah, but the people aren't going to see us on the radio.
1: This is the fourth news.
0: Yeah. Well, we've got to do it with our voices.
1: Copyright reserved.
2: Get in touch with God.
1: If they were hit by a bomb, large numbers would be killed or injured.
2: Turn your radio on.
1: Churches and other places of public worship will not be closed.
0: Maybe if one of us had a high voice and the other one a low voice, that would give them a picture.
1: Berlin.
0: Yeah.
1: German government.
0: Say, guys, you're right as two rabbits.
1: His Majesty's government in the United Kingdom.
0: Yeah, you know, Charlie, I think we're getting somewhere. You can get your voice down pretty low, can't you? Well, yes, I can get down pretty low. Keep going. Get down lower. Like down here?
1: German government.
0: Not bad. Now, listen. See if you can put a, little dialect in it. Yeah, well, I'm going to stay right down here and talk like this here. How does it sound, Brother Gosling?
3: Sounds great. Now, you hold that voice, and I'll try to get a high one.
1: Poland.
0: Yeah, I'll do that. And you get on up there.
1: Polish territory.
0: How does it sound up here?
1: His Majesty's government in the United Kingdom.
0: No, well, get up higher. Get way up there.
3: How does it sound up here?
0: Yeah, put a little dialect in the thing. And put a rasp in there. Like that little fella that worked in the drugstore in Atlanta.
3: Put a little rasp in there. How do that sound to you now, Brother Carrillo?
1: All gatherings for purposes of entertainment and amusement, whether outdoor or indoor, which involve large numbers congregating together, are prohibited until further notice.
0: That sure sounds good to me, boy. I think we done got something here. Boy, I sure hope so.
4: Gentlemen, this is your Rick Paul family service.
5: Charlie, what's the matter?
6: Starts light.
7: And so?
5: Did you hear what Willie called those two fellas?
4: These I next two weeks.
5: Yeah, Famous Amos and,
6: Very far.
5: Andy Andy.
4: Andy Rick Paul product.
5: Sold at exactly half its price.
8: Amos and Andy.
9: Yeah, Amos and Andy, you're right.
10: Well, I'll go and short his barbershop here.
6: Up to Mark.
10: See if he knows where I can get a new car.
5: Best of all, this
10: Hello there, Shorty.
6: Well, I'll be doggone if what's cooking you got? Hiya, Jake,
5: friend. He's saying it's all right.
6: It's all
5: You'll find all the sandwich.
9: Yeah.
10: Shorty, maybe you can help me here.
6: To save one,
10: I gotta get a fine car in a hurry.
6: We must now make up our minds.
11: Oh, the day is classy looking, all right.
1: Here is the fourth news, copyright reserved.
5: You get enough.
11: I had a roadster once. I wanted to make it look like a foreign car.
12: Everyone was crying, oh my God. And we never really expected to see daylight.
11: So I had the steering wheel put over on the right-hand side.
1: This is London.
10: Move the steering wheel, huh?
11: Oh, when I come down the side of the street, everybody looking at
13: me.
5: In your choice of beautiful colors.
14: You know what?
9: And got quite a bang out of it, too.
12: It was so thick that we thought we would be asphyxiated.
10: Why was you diving at a slant?
15: But he is a man of very tough fiber. We've always been personal friends.
14: People tell stories.
13: French horn man.
16: Sincerely yours by the moon glows.
1: Musical scholars of ancient India, the musicians.
17: Baby, but you know, talks
18: cheap. Oh, that makes me
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13: Jumping, when you make the scene, the scene is made.
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20: 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That's pretty interesting.
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19: Oh, she's paying the penance. That's the game. It's called Hit Her Harder. And if you lose, that's what happens. 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Your raps. Okay. 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
17: Each product or service that's extolled to the listener may require a slightly different treatment. 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
23: is right away from Buster McCloud. And finally, on the first reading to Elizabeth Archia Tuckia, thank you very much, Russell.
17: To firmly implant the benefits of the product or service in the listener's mind, and to alert the audience to the becoming involved. With the constant bombardment of commercial messages, there is a natural tendency for the average listener to mentally tune out during the commercial and to tune back in when it's over.
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28: 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I'm fine. This is from Sarah. Good evening. I'm Doug Gannon, and this is Ideas. Tonight, we conclude our series of Soundscapes of Canada.
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29: For various purposes. My aim is to demonstrate how the modern state may use psychiatry as a weapon against the individual citizen. The involuntary pre-trial psychiatric examination of persons accused of crime is a question. The individual subjects...
30: Yeah, he's in.
0: And with the same information in the Lucia language, here's Jim Curry.
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3: 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And it was prepared by Howard Broomfield, an associate to the World Soundscape Project. 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
4: What I've tried to do in the program is to take the stuff of radio, the stuff that radio has been throughout its lifetime, since about 1920 for commercial radio, well, for broadcast radio, I've tried to take that lifetime and compress it into an hour. I've begun, in the first part, by just finding out what people think about radio now. I've kind of done a social survey of radio. And throughout the song, Turn Your Radio On, which was written when radio first came out, it was an expression of the people's first thoughts about radio. Throughout that song, I've put in the clips of what people are thinking about radio now. And in the second part, I try to demonstrate how the sound of radio affected history.
3: Yeah, you've used a lot of historical material in this program, haven't you?
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3: Historical tapes, and also, as you just mentioned, material that you collected down on street corners and places like that.
4: Mm.
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4: There are some quotes from certain of the radio personalities in Vancouver, and there are pieces of music that you people have done that have been on the CBC in the past, and I'm not sure what their fate was there.
3: Well, shall we just... do you want to say anything more about it, or shall we just listen to
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That was Howard Broomfield's A Radio Program About Radio, part 9 of the 10-part Soundscapes of Canada series, produced by the World Soundscape Project at Simon Fraser University in 1974 under the direction of R. Murray Schafer. 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This is Andy Stuhl with the Wavefarm Radio Art Archive. You're about to hear a piece from 2018 called Tape Loping by Absolute Value of Noise, which is the alias of artist Peter Cordemache. In Tape Loping, which commemorates the 30th anniversary of the first Absolute Value of Noise show on Vancouver's CITR-FM, Cordemache used the generative audio mixing software that underpins many of his recent works to combine samples from 30 artists who have collaborated with him or otherwise provided inspiration in the past. In his description of the piece, Cordemache asks us to imagine these audio contributions as tape loops that stretch out through the hallways of a radio studio, wrapping around mic stands and doorknobs on their way back to the mixing desk. Tape Loping's semi-automated collage invites listeners into the center of Cordemache's decades-long practice, where broadcast radio serves as a platform for exchange and experimentation among noise artists.

0: 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You can learn more about the work in Wavefarm's Radio Art Archive at wavefarm.org.
1: This is Wavefarm Radio Art Fellow Karen Werner. You're about to hear a piece by New Zealand-based radio artist Sally Ann McIntyre. The piece is called Three Variations on a Study for a Data-Deficient Species, Gray Ghost Transmission, and was produced in 2017. The piece focuses on a New Zealand bird species, the South Island kokako, which may or may not be extinct. No one knows for sure. The bird species was nicknamed the Gray Ghost for its hauntingly beautiful, mournful, slow, loud song. The only existing recordings of the kokako, which are included in this piece, are fragmentary and elusive, more of an absence than a presence. McIntyre writes, "In these recordings, the bird hovers on the edge of audibility, refusing to be pinned down to monumental extinction narratives, just as it destabilizes imperial ecology by remaining outside Western scientific forms of knowing which rely on the verification of empirical evidence." The piece includes a musical score based on written documentation of the kokako song, as described in private letters and publications. The score is performed on piano, violin, clavichord, and harpsichord. Another notable element of the piece is Maori musician Rob Thorne improvising on traditional instruments. He does a call and response with a field recording McIntyre did of the North Island kokako, which is endangered and can be heard in a North Island bird sanctuary. McIntyre writes, "My recording remains inaudible in the final piece, making Rob's haunting playing of the traditional instrument a space in which only the ghosts of the missing bird are left to respond." You can also hear recordings of natural radio played back through very unstable microcast transmitters and flocks of radios. Sally Ann McIntyre's Three Variations on a Study for a Data-Deficient Species, Gray Ghost Transmission, was commissioned by Radiophrenia and is approximately 30 minutes long.

0: You just heard Sally Ann McIntyre's piece, Three Variations on a Study for a Data-Deficient Species, Gray Ghost Transmission, produced in 2017 as a commission for Radiophrenia. For more information about Sally Ann McIntyre and about this piece, and to learn about many other radio artists, please visit the Wave Farm Radio Art Archive at wavefarm.org.
1: This is Andy Stuhl for the Wave Farm Radio Art Archive. Today I'm introducing a piece called Morning Good, a remix celebrating Black life. Morning Good is the work of Black Siren Radio, which is one outlet for the We Be Imagining initiative. We Be Imagining combines academic research and the performance arts to propel critical conversations around race, gender, class, and disability. Morning Good exemplifies this approach by collaging music and archival audio, including academic work. A keystone source for the remix is a 2017 talk by sociologist Ruha Benjamin, but we also hear Pauline Rogers, Joshua Bennett, Mamie Till, Kendrick Lamar, Ghetto Boys, Tupac, and others. The producers of Black Siren Radio, which airs on Columbia University station WKCR-FM, intend for the piece to advance an artistic practice of remixing and reamplifying Black scholarship. Here is Morning Good.
2: Converging pandemics. That the threat was never only COVID, but the licensing of brutality under the guise of law and order.
3: No, I'd only seen it twice in my whole life. The first time, I was too protective. And my parents did understand that I was a gift.
4: You know what I mean? Listen to the words that people say in their lyrics and tell me if that's some real if that's real to you. You know what I mean? Listen to what they saying. Don't just bob your head to the beat. Peep the game.
5: Come celebrate with me that every day something has tried to kill me and has failed.

0: found the strong in me, I still smile.
1: I love myself.
2: To hold somebody accountable for what's happening now, you almost have to dig up graves.
3: As people would file by the casket, almost one in every five would faint. And this included men, women, and children. And the screams, I mean, the screams were just incredible. It was almost as if people were looking at their own child there rather than a stranger they didn't know. It was at that time that I knew Emmett was not just mine. He was a universal child.
2: Because it go back so far. It didn't just start. It didn't just happen. You just keep getting people in position who not changing it is the problem. But in order to deal with holding somebody accountable, you got to go way back. So what's happening, you got to actually have legislators and people actually going to the facility, actually talking to people like they're people and not just walking in, ignoring them like you're looking at the paint on the wall, but actually humanize them, bring them in, you know, find out that they, ask them their name, you know, make them human. Because they can help you solve the problems. They can tell you what's needed. They could fix it. Guess who brought light on this? Not us. Not any other organization. Not even the state of Mississippi. The inmates, the prisoners, are 100% in charge.
4: Don't support the phonies. Support the real. You know what I mean? How can these people be talking about how they're so real and they don't care about our communities? How can they be talking about what they, all this, you know, the hood, blah, blah, blah, blah. They don't care about our communities.
2: We live behind the wall. And you're going to have officers that's going to say, oh, y'all really made y'all move today. You got Channel 3, 4, 5. Y'all got Washington, whoever here. And guess what? They gone now. And you're going to shower when I say you can shower. You're going to eat when I say you can eat. And guess what? I say take your rack and take it now. That's the reality of what's going on behind those walls.
5: And for family and friends whose hearts are broken apart, the shattering is not only emotional, but physiological. As the trauma gets under our skin, into our bloodstream, flooding our bodies with stress hormones, making collective rituals of healing and protest that transmute grief and rage even more vital.
6: I sit alone in my four-cornered room staring at candles. When this is on, let me drop some dish like this here.

0: People die at the hands of police or as a result of the pandemic or from deadly policies. Underlying conditions of individuals rather than the sickening conditions of this society are ready and predictable alibi for the powers that be. Something ain't right. I feel I'm being tailed by the same sucker's headlights. Weathering is a public health concept for the way that social stressors and oppressors get under our skin. When it comes to racism-related vigilance, it may feel protective in the short term, but slowly breaks us down in the long run. Racism-related vigilance, aka putting on a shield or mask, has long been a strategy of survival for Black folks well before this pandemic.
1: We are the most beautiful creatures in the whole world, Black people. I mean, and I mean that in every sense, outside and inside. And to me, we have a culture that is surpassed by no other civilization, but we don't know anything about it. So again, I think I said this before in the same interview, I think at some time before, my job is to somehow make them curious enough or persuade them by hook or crook to get more aware of themselves and where they came from and what they are into and what is already there, just to bring it out. This is what compels me to compel them. And I will do it by whatever means necessary.
2: I felt like I was done wrong. I felt like something needed to be done about this. If I just say that I did it, nothing's gonna be done about it. I didn't do it. No justice is served. Nobody hears nothing at all. I had to fight.

0: And I, it's not like I'm untouchable. I can be killed as soon as I get out of here. You know what I mean? But I go cool. I'm cool.
1: We will honor the dead, praise what they left behind. No one can make us afraid of being alive. My people stay liver than live. They always have. Say always have. Say always will.
2: Mourning, an expression of deep sorrow and grief, and mourning, the beginning of a day.
3: Hey, I ought to leave the young thing alone, but ain't no sunshine when she's gone.
2: Seeming opposites, end and beginning, death and life, peril and possibility.

The act of waking up in the morning and being woke also got me thinking about the possibility of excessive wakefulness. That is, in the way that sleep deprivation is dangerous to our own health. Is there something like dream deprivation in an existential sense, where one is so focused on the present that one is unable to imagine a future?

0: That was Morning Good, a remix celebrating Black life. 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
1: 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Today I'm introducing a piece by the Shortwave Collective called Receive, Transmit, Receive. This is the Shortwave Collective's first sound piece, originally broadcast on Radiophrenia by Glasgow Centre for Contemporary Arts in November 2020, and as part of Rad Performance's International Women's Take Back the Streets Sound Ride in Vienna on 8 March 2022. 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CQ code fragments, telephone conversations, and marine navigation weather reports are woven into enigmatic harmonics and alternating digito-cosmi frequencies, delivering sounds that range from a Bosnian radio station and a muffled Eagles Hotel California to a skillful fade of electronic humming into windswept landscapes and eerie rhythmics. Classic shortwave Stanag signals, radio hams, time, utility, and number station transmissions live alongside the tabla of a rich East Indian ballad and an array of European news broadcasts. Listeners are invited into a movable audio feast where the traditional Chinese guzheng fades into a commentary on taekwondo, only to be interrupted by distant intonations of Islamic prayer chants and Italian CQ. The piece is a veritable call and response between the members of the Shortwave Collective, whose 10 cross-disciplinary practitioners feature Alyssa Moxley, Bridget Hart, Francesca Cassaway, Georgia Munster, Hannah Kemp-Welch, Kate Donovan, Lisa Hall, Maria Papadomonolaki, Sally Applin, and Sasha Engelman, spanning a global radius that stretches across France, Germany, Norway, Greece, the UK, and the USA. Receive, Transmit, Receive offers imaginative possibilities for inquiry, intimacy, and connection within the nebulous liminal. Let's have a listen.

0: And it's been very quiet out here. I came on last night, and this is quiet.
1: I came on the car past 10, I put a few calls out, nothing about.
0: No.
1: Then I went, I had a listen up and down the van, then I listened on 80 metres, I heard a VK station, and I come back on here, and quite a few turned up, Ken, and one or two others, and who was he? Somebody called Phil, told me that you called in at, you was calling me at 11 o'clock.
0: Yeah, I think it was. I came on and called a few times, but waste of any time. I thought, well, I'll get off to bed. And I went to bed and I didn't hang around. But they came on. Obviously, they brought the group.
2: I was chatting with Phil, and it's called that he was killed. Dead called. Oh, well, there, I didn't hang around.
0: Anyhow, I'm here.
1: It's a stock fence at the bottom 3 foot. And then there's two pieces of barbed wire running on top about 6 inches apart. And I said, well, I think, so I connected the wires and they're coming and I looked at the door, there's it.
0: I don't recommend doing it like that. I think that's too random, and if it's in the right direction, it's picking up at all directions. No, I'm not for picking up wires on bloody fences.
3: Well, alright, it's all from 20 minutes to 30. Can we have?

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1: 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Up next is Auto Dream Mode Graphical Tales by Terry Riley. Thank you for listening.

While storing some of my sound samples in a deep underwater chamber so they can be retrieved later, I encounter a dwarf with dark skin and ever-changing facial features. I have to ask him his name several times, but finally come to understand his name is Ping. He is interested in something I have, or wants to teach me of something he has. I'm not sure. I seem to be left with some word fragments, which there are more that I can't remember. Ovat, Otep. Ovat, Otep. I have been flying over a beach effortlessly, with many people stopping to look up. At times, I dip too low and I'm almost caught by the feet. This gives me anxiety. While back in the barn, I encounter Ping again. Face like a dog with enormous jaws that are snapping at some object that I have in my hand. I climb a lattice up into the loft. Friends are flying out the windows, but suddenly I'm too weak to fly. I gaze out the window, considering to leap through it in flight, but decide against it and slowly descend the lattice, taking care not to fall. I'm on a long bus ride, a large modern bus with first class seats, with lots of room for everybody. Some of the passengers seem to be band members of mine, but I don't know them. Occasionally, the bus stops and someone gets off. We finally arrive at the venue. There are two pianos and boxes of electronic equipment that we have to set up. Someone has prepared food and water and a large table. They are very hospitable and haven't had many artists or musicians in these parts. All the electronic equipment has to be set up to connect the two pianos. I'm trying to remember the delay times as the machines are not programmed. At first, I think it's 400 milliseconds. And then I see 380 milliseconds, and I know that that's right for one. And the other machine has to be programmed for 190 milliseconds. I remarked to George that we need at least 4 hours to set up, but the small audience is already there. We tell them to come back later and continue working. The concert never takes place.

While in Italy, I experience a miracle. I'm walking through the grounds of an old church, which has filigreed arches that sprawl in many directions. They shine golden and red in the sun, and their elaborate ornamentation is very pleasing to the eye. We come out onto the edge of a lake where many people are gathered. There is to be a miraculous apparition by a saint that day. I stare out across the lake, straining to catch a glimpse of this miracle. Slowly, the sun shining behind the clouds forms an outline of a man. Even though it is vague, I become overcome with emotion and exclaim to the crowd, "I see him! I see Santa!" Then, suddenly, instead of a vague outline, becomes a clear, shining, radiant form of the saint, gently rolling in the sky. The form is only the head and torso from the waist up. I run to tell Anne that I have seen

marvel at how all the blocks are square like in New York. I'm also happy I don't have jet lag, even though I've just arrived. I attend an orchestral rehearsal where one orchestra is playing a piece I don't remember writing, although I find it quite attractive and agreeable. The conductor is a Maurice Chevalier lookalike, and he's tall and dressed elegantly. He conducts with economic, with passionate gestures. He is coaxing marvelous sounds out of the orchestra. They interrupt the rehearsal momentarily, and players in the orchestra begin to give testimony to how wonderful my music is. One woman says, "Zucchini," which was apparently the name of my piece, "has everything I ever knew about music in it, and more." Other young composers in the orchestra, who seem to be Mexican, apologize for having failed to mention how much I have influenced them. Then the conductor gives a long and terribly profound talk about the meaning of this music and how it should be played. I'm very moved by his eloquence. It seems no one has ever said such deep things about music. I feel a great urge to document what he is saying. I tell him I'm bringing a film crew from the States to capture his marvelous conducting and profound thoughts. He then resumes the rehearsal of Zucchini, and his conducting is even more incredible than before. The music touches great magic and emotional depth. The music ends. He takes off his top hat, and in a gesture of grace and elegance, it rolls over several times along his arm before being caught in his waiting fingertips. At the same moment, he strolls off the stage and into the darkness.

I am rehearsing a piece of mine with a black woman, a piece that requires singing dyads in thirds with only one voice. She sings first, and then she asks me to demonstrate the same passage. There are many other musicians present. Woman criticizes me, saying I'm holding my head to one side while singing and look stiff and unexpressive. She tells me that I must learn to move my head while singing, swaying with the music. I respond that I feel stiff, that it would be artificial to do so, and it would look and feel dumb. Later on, I am following a black man who is a musician down the aisle of a theater, and I am telling him, it's important to stay loose.

playing an exotic double reed instrument, quite beautifully, on the street of some unfamiliar city. I marvel at how easily I play this instrument, even though I've never played it before. People passing by are deeply affected by its entrancing sound. Suddenly, an old Indian fakir, a renunciate, who's quite well known to me, he appears. He's walking by very fast, and I'm happy and surprised to see him in this unexpected place. Even though I've known him well for many years, he barely acknowledges me and continues walking on rapidly. I ask, "How have you been?" He doesn't answer. I notice that instead of his old baggy sweatshirt and baggy pants and floppy cap and long white hair and beard, he's very dapper and clean-shaven, except for a tiny pencil-lined mustache. He's wearing a freshly pressed white shirt, a tie, an elegant pullover sweater, and a gray felt fedora. He goes into a grocery store, and I follow him. It is very crowded inside. Suddenly, I'm aware that I'm smoking a cigarette. Fakir is standing on the other side of the store, and he's also smoking. Around me are huge clouds of smoke, and I become aware that people are giving me very mean stares, as it's not permitted to smoke inside. No one is paying attention to the fakir, as his cigarette is barely lit, while mine is a veritable bonfire, and I'm unable to put it out. The fakir purchases what he came in for, and as we are leaving, he gets into my shopping cart and sits like a baby. Only now, his appearance has been transformed, and he is in his old gray sweatshirt and pants and saggy cap. He has a full head of long white hair and a long white beard. I'm leaving the store pushing the shopping cart with the old fakir in it when I look up and notice that the previous young dapper fakir is walking just ahead of us. Again, very fast, with a spry and agile step. We pass through a park, me pushing the old fakir in the shopping cart, while the young dapper fakir is leading the way. I see Nataraj in the park, and he gives a big and knowing smile, as if in witness to the miraculous appearance of the simultaneous versions of the fakir. As we walk on, I turn to Nataraj and give a clenched fist salute. He salutes back and follows us. At that moment, the image of the young dapper fakir begins to gradually fade out while he's walking ahead. And I take this to be a sign that he is dying and say so to Nataraj. The old fakir still remains the same in my shopping cart. Meanwhile, the young dapper fakir begins writhing on the ground in convulsions, and his image is transforming slowly into the old fakir. At first, I am resigned that he is dying, and am helpless to intervene. But then, I feel compelled to help him, and I embrace him and tell him, "I am there, that he's not alone,
that everything will be okay. Nataraj is also holding him, and then, miraculously, he recovers. We experience an instant scene change and are in some kind of bar, and the young dapper fakir is drinking a Bloody Mary snow cone. He tells Nataraj and I that he now wants one without ice. Nataraj asks, "Shall I go get one?" The young fakir, who has never driven, replies, "No, I can't drink. I'm driving. I have to find my car." At that moment, an elderly Indian couple enter the bar, which by now is transformed into a store that sells saris. She asks to be shown some clothes, and the fakir pretends to be the clerk and tells her to sit down. He stands behind her and begins fondling her breasts and prodding her body, all the while making comments. "Oh, you have to tighten up here. Oh, this is sagging. Oh, this is out of shape." She seems to enjoy this. Then, quite incredibly, turns her upside down to reveal her bare bottom, which is disgustingly fat and grotesque. Now I understand that the way of the fakir is mysterious, but nonetheless, eternally horrifying.

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0: 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Conceptual new drama, associational documentary, language explorations, sonic meditations, environmental compositions, musical explorations, and works that pioneer new dimensions in acoustic space. Wave Farm is thrilled to partner with New American Radio to ensure these works remain available to listeners today and into the future. New American Radio was organized by Helen Thorington, executive producer, and Regina Beyer, associate producer. A special thanks to both Helen Thorington and Joanne Green for their generous support and collaboration in this partnership. Up next is Mesmer by Tony Dove. Thank you for listening.
1: Welcome to New American Radio, a series exploring new territories for the art of radio. I'm Valerie Smaldone. In the 1980s, after a successful career as a painter, Tony Dove began her work with the electronic media. The upcoming production, Mesmer, Secrets of the Human Frame, is her first major work for radio. Both abstract and sensual, both sci-fi and reality, it traces the way we construct human identity and subjectivity, and it reflects the images we have created of our relationship to technology. The work is dedicated to Mary Shelley, who created Frankenstein, who created an android, and thus disturbed with profane fingers the tremendous secrets of the human frame. Mesmer, Secrets of the Human Frame by Tony Dove, with a sound score composed entirely of electronically processed vocal sound.

There was a story to tell. And the story was about a century. And the century was the one we were about to exit. It starts with Thomas Edison, the birth of cinema, the phonograph, with Freud and psychoanalysis, with the Gothic novel and the Industrial Revolution. And the story is how we changed as the century changed. This story is about building an android. Our relationship to the machine and to ourselves is inscribed in the portraits we create of automatons, androids, robots, and cyborgs. It's about constructing identity, a shifting concept, elusive and changing through time. It's about finding and losing your voice. Because to have a voice is to be present in the world. This is a space of vocal presence and carnal absence. This story is itself an android, and it is dedicated to Mary Shelley, who created Dr. Frankenstein, who created an android, and thus disturbed with profane fingers the tremendous secret.

0: Caught into the body of this story is a series of excerpts from Villiers de Lisle Adam's novel, Tomorrow's Eve. Written in 1886, the novel is a fiction about Thomas Edison, inventor of the phonograph, and the man who captured Echo. A friend of Edison's, Lord Ewald, falls in love with a beautiful courtesan whom he considers to be the ideal of female beauty. His rapture knows no bounds until she opens her mouth to speak and reveals the soul of a bourgeois. In transcending her objectness, she becomes for him a kind of nightmare. Edison takes pity on his friend, and in his capacity as an inventor, creates for him the perfect woman, an android. Thomas Edison describes the construction of the mechanical android.
1: The android is divided into four major parts. The epidermis, or human skin, which includes and consists of the coloring, the porosity, the features, the special glitter of the smile, the delicate marks of expression, the exact lip movements of speech, the hair and the entire system of down, the eye assembly with the associated individuality of the glance, not to speak of the teeth and mouth systems and those of the nails.
0: Freud speaks.

When Dora, at the age of 18, came to me for treatment, she was again coughing and in a characteristic manner. The number of these attacks could not be determined, but they lasted from 3 to 5 weeks and on one occasion for several months.

The most troublesome symptom during the first half of an attack of this kind, at all events in the last few years, used to be a complete loss of voice. The diagnosis that this was once more a nervous complaint had been established long since.

But the various methods of treatment, which are usual, including hydrotherapy, and the local application of electricity, had produced no result.

0: It was the context, you see, that made it happen. The events surrounding me were so offensive and beyond my power to change. It produced first frustration, then desperation. In the beginning, there was a small, dry cough, nagging, annoying, but merely a nuisance. As the situation progressed, as the pressure became unbearable, I found I could not speak at all. I felt myself betrayed from every corner of my life. Betrayed by mother, father, friend, lover. Betrayed even by my own body in complicity with the unspoken barter between my father and my lover. I felt desire I did not want.
1: Don't you know, little fool, you never can win. Use your mentality. Wake up to reality.
0: Silence for silence for silence. My father, silent about my lover's seduction of me. My lover, silent about my father's seduction of his wife, my father's mistress, my friend. Oh, silence was my exchange value, and silence poured out of me. If a symptom occurs from a daydream gone underground, escaped from consciousness, away from awareness, was this my case? Or was the illness all around me? My defense? Somnio ergo sum.
1: 'Cause I've got you.
0: I dream myself up.
1: Under my skin.
0: Therefore I am.
2: The plastic mediator. That is to say, the metallic envelope which isolates the inner spaces from the epidermis and the flesh. This is a sort of armor with flexible articulations within which the interior system is solidly fastened.
3: Echo, a nymph.
0: At first it was a favor, really. And who could say no to Zeus? Or perhaps it was a command. To weave tales, spin yarns, and to generally suspend disbelief. I, to distract Hera while he distracted himself. The reason for the tales uncovered, Hera wants revenge. From Zeus? Not likely. And so from me. My voice, my own. Its sound, its timbre. My words, the mirror of what I hear. That's it. Of course, there are tears in the net. I can edit, alter, escalate, color, and subtly sculpt a phrase. So things went. And then, Narcissus. Oh, so fair. But he could not see me for himself, so lost was he in his own image. That flickering reflection. He danced his phrases to and fro. He spoke.

0: the living system of the interior, consisting of equilibrium, walking, talking, gestures, senses, the expressions of the face, which is still to come, and the inward regulator of movements, or to put it more simply, the soul.
1: A cyborg angel speaks in multiple voices.

0: monomolecular circuitry to the optic nerve. 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The eyes. The retinal net sends information from photoreceptors via optic nerve to visual cortex. 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Data reconstructed into understandable visual images. Stored as AV memory. ROM package. Walking data storage. Auditory system receptors. The ears. Wired with biosynthetic tendrils to the auditory ganglia. Collect data and send via acoustic nerves to auditory cortex. Auditory cortex interprets signals and stores as AV memory. ROM package. Biochip playback system. Video and audio. Disorientation. Dizziness. Aphonia. Waning or disturbance of affect. Aphasia. Word salad. Jargon aphasia. Disconnection syndrome. Rapid comprehension of multiple input channels. Increased geographical access. Increased information access. Electronic stimulation of memory and language.
1: Oh, I was floating, hovering overhead, feet never touching the ground, porous bird bones, keeping me light in the air, but never touching the ground. I ate a peach and it spoke to me. I float free. Make love like a dragonfly coupled in the air. It's always been, or was there before? I keep losing my place, slipping back. It's always here and now, right this minute. Sometimes it's dark and lights flash way in the backs of my eyes. And I reach out. Nothing's there.

0: adhering to it. When penetrated by the animating fluid, it forms the traits and contours of the imitated body, with the particular and personal emanation of the body to be reproduced, the hollows and swellings of the bony structure and the musculature, the system of veins and arteries, the sexuality of the model, all the proportions of the body, and so forth.
1: I remember reading this story, which starts with two old men who have been very successful, powerful, now retired, impotent. They meet in a gentleman's club every afternoon like two declawed tigers. Each is the other's witness when they talk about their memories. One man tells of a house of prostitution he's been visiting. It's by the sea, beautiful, understated. All the girls are very young. They're drugged, totally unconscious, like empty bodies or blank canvases he can project his memories on. He can relive great affairs, great passions. The experience jars memories, the smell of very young flesh. To poke it and have it come back springy and plump with that slightly milky smell that young humans have. He's completely hooked on this. He begins to visit the same girl again and again. But after he's poked her a little bit and smelled every area of her body and explored this, well, there's no relationship there. He realizes that he can reach through the haze of the drug by inflicting subtle pain. Not beating her, but something that will leave no marks. A small thing, like a slight pressure along the meridians of her body. I suppose that when the girl feels pressure, because he squeezed or hurt that knuckle or joint before, she's going to move. He creates a relationship with her through subtle pain. She wakes up in the morning with no memory of this. She's been the dutiful daughter. Except this woman is having a pain-stimulated relationship with someone she never sees or actually knows. She's bound to have some kind of bleed-through in her everyday life. If you flinch every time someone reaches for your neck, at some point you're going to ask yourself why. It reminds me of stories I've read. Science fiction. Or speculative fiction, let's call it, because it's so close to true. About pleasure models. Meat puppets, they call them. They have neural bypasses which allow them to function as prostitutes with no memory of the experience. This one woman is working as a meat puppet to earn money to have her nervous system jacked up to become a street samurai. A kind of hired gun with bionic reflexes. And she starts having these bleed-throughs of brothel experiences that come through like the faint stains of a bad dream. It's a kind of classic female catch-22. To have the tools she needed to make her professionally efficient, she had to have cash. So she works as an unconscious pleasure model. It was like blank time. A matter of coming to and finding you're a little bit sore and wondering, where the hell have I been?

0: Mesmer, Secrets of the Human Frame, was conceived and composed by Tony Dove. The recording and mix was done at Studio Pass in New York City with Dana McCurdy, engineer. The introduction, I've Got You Under My Skin by Cole Porter, and The Last Story were performed by Judy Nylon, who also co-wrote The Last Story. All other female characters written and performed by Tony Dove. Brian Goldberg was Thomas Edison, and Peter Ely Humer was Sigmund Freud. Freud's text was from Dora, a fragment of an analysis of a case of hysteria, 1905. Source materials for The Sound Environment, Alessandro Moreschi, The Last Castrato, 1902, several Puccini arias, and Koran chants by Indonesian singer Yasin. Keyboards on Scream Symphony, Tony Dove with Dana McCurdy. This project was completed with the help of Creative Time Incorporated, Art Matters Incorporated, and an artist-in-residency grant from Harvest Works Studio Pass. Mesmer, Secrets of the Human Frame, was first performed as an installation with visual projections at Art in the Anchorage in Brooklyn, New York in 1990. It was sponsored by Creative Time. 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The series is produced by New Radio and Performing Arts in Brooklyn, New York, which is solely responsible for its content. The executive producer is Helen Thorrington. Regina Beyer is the associate producer, and I am Valerie Smaldone. If you would like to comment on the program you've just heard, please call your public radio station or write New Radio and Performing Arts, 284 Eastern Parkway, Apartment 2H, Brooklyn, New York. That's New Radio and Performing Arts, 284 Eastern Parkway, Apartment 2H, Brooklyn, New York.
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1: 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Up next is File Name Future Facts by Rachel Rosenthal. Thank you for listening.

0: I got a fax today. It turned out to be a communication from the future. People decades from now have apparently figured out how to fax through a time warp, and I assume that my number came up by chance. Let me read you this letter now. Hail to you, whoever you may be, persons of the last century from the previous millennium. We are sending you this time warp communication by fax, aiming for the 70s decade of the 20th century.
1: ¿Estáis listos? ¿Empezamos?
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1: Sí, los números. Escucho al 10.
0: We're not guaranteed absolute accuracy yet and are still experimenting. We may therefore hit somewhat earlier or later. No matter, we wish to communicate and send greetings.
4: Hello.
1: Hola, ¿qué tal?
4: Especia. Down.
1: Zorionak.
5: Yo.
0: Howdy.
5: Gabon.
1: Hello.
0: We're happy to report that all is well now after the great calamity of the interim. We have pulled through and won the day. The populations were much depleted, of course, but those of us who survived now reside in SSCs.
6: Self-sufficient
0: communities. Computer-generated clarification. We're sending you this missive from SSC-57. The computer who wrote it automatically translates into 20th century language. There are three of us working on this project. We're confident that we shall be understood.

0: Our world is wonderfully managed and controlled. Each SSC is like all the others. Why experiment with a tried and true formula? This also discourages curiosity, which might impel people to wish to travel the no man's lands between SSCs to visit others if the novelty lure existed. The dome is virtually invisible, and the pipes and conduits are perfectly camouflaged. Each SSC contains several climatic zones, each equipped with appropriately engineered flora and fauna. Evaporation from the bodies of water and precipitation are computerized, so that rain and snowfall are irregularly timed to emulate unpredictable weather.
1: What do you think the atmosphere conditions will be like today?
2: I think it's going to rain.
1: Those alkaline rains really whiten my teeth.
2: I bet it will rain. I saw them program a cumulonimbus cloud yesterday.
3: But then it will definitely rain tomorrow.
0: People still talk about the weather here, although we control its technology. A throwback to the old days, perhaps. The food chain is strictly regulated. There is a certain amount of variety, even though flesh food can no longer be termed animals, since most is pooled and the rest is headless and tube-fed. Some breeds of animals are engineered and released in the so-called wilds or as pets. They're picturesque and harmless. There are no odors, and people's sense of smell has atrophied. We're computer literate, but no one reads or writes. Computers do that for us. People are very happy. We're intrigued with the concept of art. No art has been manufactured since a long time ago when our lawmakers deemed it superfluous and subversive, and we have trouble conceptualizing what it might have amounted to in the past.
1: How many Zoladinians does it take to screw in a laser flanger?
2: How many? How many?
1: None, because they don't use them.
3: Oh. Okay, here. Why did the computer go down?
2: Why?
3: Because it was user-friendly. Do you know how to access this program?
2: No, but if you hum a few bars, I can fake it.
0: We do have entertainers trained in the various skills of triggering the laughter response, but we don't call that art. Schools teach history, among other disciplines, and there has been a lot of reappraisal concerning what happened in the last century. It is hard for us to imagine things like the Holocaust, war, terrorism, nuclear bombs, AIDS, unchecked proliferation of human populations, and other symptoms of barbarism. We know that the great calamity could have been averted with enlightened global policy beginning in the 50s and the 60s decades of the previous century. That was not to be, as a result of the barbarian inability to perceive the big picture.
4: So naranakatta no wa hiroi me de mita joukyou wo handan surukoto no dekinakatta orokasa no kekka deshita.
0: Standard wisdom here has it that the 80s was the cutoff point. After that, massive deterioration spurred tentative patchwork attempts which were almost pointless. The crash was inevitable, but it still took some by surprise, amazingly enough. We don't teach religion because we now perform the duties and operations once attributed to mysterious divinities. The process of de-deification began with the end of nature.
5: The time it was realized that there was nowhere one could go to avoid the man-made. Since the atmosphere had been humanly altered beyond remedy, thereby triggering massive changes in all natural processes.
0: Computer-generated clarification.
4: Our people don't seem to miss the concept of a Godhead, and our behavior is perfectly in keeping with social and moral acceptability, thanks to the implants.
2: Implants. Should we say that?
4: Why not?
1: Implants are a perfectly legitimate technological answer to disorder.
0: Very rarely, a deviant will try to leave the SSC, and even more rarely will succeed in doing so, usually citing boredom as the cause. Apparently this boredom, a sensation most of us are not familiar with and cannot recognize, brings on acute fits, convulsions, uncontrollable behavior, and physical seizures of all kinds.
1: We hope never to be in a position to behold an outbreak of boredom.
4: We must find her.
0: Anyway, it seems that a few people, having fallen prey to this affliction, have sought escape and found a way out of the SSCs.
2: Calm down.
5: No!
2: Grab her!
5: No!
2: You were never
0: Recently, one of them returned after an extended sojourn outside and, in spite of the period of deprogramming and rehabilitation, still managed to remember enough to tell some of us in great secrecy about that world. According to the deviant, there are small bands of them, all escapees and boredom sufferers who live there.
5: It's hot. It's so hot.
0: It's extremely hot.
5: So hot. And then suddenly,
0: huge bodies of water flood the lands without warning.
5: Cold. And there's no green.
0: Landscapes
5: no
0: are completely
5: trees.
0: Different
5: no
0: from
5: trees.
0: Ours.
5: No,
0: gone are the neat rows of
5: no
0: genetically
5: grows.
0: Cloned tall trees with their branches all angled at the same degree, growing
5: close.
0: Lush and green
5: short.
0: In predictable ways.
5: Branches.
0: It seems that there are almost no
5: tree
0: tall
5: trunks.
0: Trees left. Smaller hungry. Ones grow helter-skelter, their branches aiming every which way. There are no groves, and these bushes are surrounded with many stumps and charred trunks.
5: Oh, the earth is ruined. The earth is ruined.
0: The earth is scarred with terrain features denoting great stress and upheavals.
5: Some implosion.
0: Huge mountains.
5: And
0: deep
5: canyons. And caves.
0: Broken boulders.
5: And rocks and stones.
0: Fissures, mud banks.
5: With
0: strange
5: blood.
0: Formations and barren flats.
5: Filth. And the animals. The animals.
0: Everywhere
5: are, so
0: are the
5: ugly.
0: Remnants of the destroyed civilization.
5: Rotting.
0: Rusting.
2: Rusting.
0: Festering.
5: Filth. And these animals,
0: the most amazing is the fauna, unknown and ugly shapes, emitting noises and odors and sometimes lethal to people.
5: And sometimes they kill people.
0: There are swarms of insects, tiny and large.
5: Huge wings. There's no food.
0: Out there. Food is a constant worry, and people driven by uncontrollable hunger have been known to murder individual animals.
2: Murder?
0: In spite of the fact that they possessed heads.
5: And the sun, they're so afraid. dangerous. So they don't go out. The animals and the people, they stay out of the sun. They're afraid of the sun.
6: Is also a great worry.
5: It's so
6: and people and animals go to great lengths to avoid being caught in its rays. We don't believe that those on the outside have knowledge of art either.
5: Objects.
6: Burdened as they are with the harsh realities of survival, which we are not.
5: And
6: still, the deviant said that some of them carried non-utilitarian artifacts about on their persons. But the most amazing is this.
5: You must listen to me.
6: These bands of humans swear that they prefer the dangers and terrors out there to the SSC life, and that they will never return.
5: No, never. No.

0: the temples and the strange life forms. They were rather private about it and didn't flaunt their beliefs.
1: Stream! Watch out!
0: She said that their religious practice seemed to consist mostly of collective cleanups. She said it was incredibly dirty out there, and that the filth was ugly and dangerous. The cleanups were like big collective ordeals and sacrifices, and some people even became ill or lost life and limb in their observance. Still, they apparently did it as an expression of respect and veneration, she said, and added that she did not understand.
2: I do not understand.
0: Those who left must have dug up some sort of ancient information during the cleanup rituals, because they taught themselves a version of history different from ours. The deviants said that these people believe that our ancestors came to the great catastrophe as a result of a tragic mistake in thinking, rather than, as per the orthodox belief we hold, that a proliferation of pernicious technology was what brought on the crash. The deviants' version of history has it that this aberration of our ancestors' worldview consisted in a perception of themselves as separate from and superior to everything else on the planet, and therefore entitled and licensed to use and exploit all non-human entities surrounding them according to their, our ancestors', needs and desires, and for their personal gain. This, according to the deviants, had been the prevalent philosophy among our ancestors for many millennia, and all of people's actions and behavior resulted from it. As, blinded by their erroneous convictions, they ignored the realities of finiteness and fragility, of systemic causality, of the global feedback loop set in motion by disharmonious and short-sighted tempering, and seemingly buttressed in their suicidal activities by theologies invented to justify them, our ancestors proliferated beyond any rational mass and crashed. It's hard for us today to conceive of a world where such an attitude could prevail, since we know nothing of things that are not created by ourselves. We do it all. We control. We create. All there is us. We have no need for domination. All there is are our things. It is us. We have no need for domination, since all things owe their existence to us. We could possibly imagine that out there such thinking might take hold, but here we are proud of the progenies of our collective brain, and we spend our time and energy fabricating, controlling, fine-tuning, and calibrating all there is.
3: Domination is not a viable position when nothing confronts us as other.
4: We hope you will receive this experiment in TWC.
5: Time warp communication. Computer-generated clarification.
4: We know that nothing will alter the course of events, but we can at least wish you good luck in the coming calamity and, as the French used to say,
0: Bon courage.
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0: Another page arrived after a short time lapse. It read,
1: P.S.
0: They left, but they didn't disclose the most important fact about our world. Computer WTD number 80-57469-3312.
1: Take it upon myself
0: to rectify this omission
1: with the following, information.
0: The population inside and outside the SSCs is entirely constituted of female mules, i.e. of sterile females. Three decades ago, A virus attacked all male chromosomes and fetuses. Females were born, but parthenogenetic research being incomplete, conception cannot be activated. Lifespans are lengthened, but not eternal. Once these females die out, the species Homo sapiens sapiens will become extinct. It is believed that these viruses originated with those developed last century in the war against the so-called medfly, the Mediterranean fruit fly. That species was wiped out, but the virus got out of control.
1: Computer-generated clarification.

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0: In its 10 years as a weekly national series from 1987 to 1998, New American Radio commissioned and distributed over 300 original works, conceptual new drama, associational documentary, language explorations, sonic meditations, environmental compositions, musical explorations, and works that pioneer new dimensions in acoustic space. 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A special thanks to both Helen Thorington and Joanne Green for their generous support and collaboration in this partnership. Up next is The Voice is the Muscle of the Soul by Ava Odryskensky. Thank you for listening.
2: So position relaxed. Think of your chest, lifting your chest up whilst you're singing out. Start with the sound oo.

0: Did you want to say perhaps how your throat feels, how you feel? Got a cold?
1: Yes, I have a cold. The throat is a little bit sore.
0: Okay.
1: I can't sing at all. I have no voice.

It all started with a small notice on the bulletin board at the theater school. That was the spring of 1980. I don't know who put up the notice, but it was quite different from everything else pinned up there. It was a small, pale blue, handwritten notice. The writing was small and framed, and there was a map showing how to get there, to the Roy Hart Theatre. The notice was in French. Stage de voix, it said. Courses in voice production. But there was something else, and I think it was that which made me decide to go. It read, "For the fear of life in human beings is at least as great as the fear of death."

0: It's amazing how voices and faces can change in the space of a week. What happened at my first Roy Hart Theatre course was that the participants all experienced changes and accomplished things so far beyond their own individual limitations that they underwent a personality transformation. Once, during a private lesson, I suddenly heard a mighty, forceful bass voice, something like Martti Talvela, coming out of me. I was so astonished that I stopped and looked round for whoever had produced such a voice. But there was no one there. The voice had emerged from inside me. I also sang with two voices at the same time. I roared like a lion, till I no longer knew who it was, me or my teacher, Hans, who was roaring. I cried like a baby for my mother, warbled my lover's name, belching out my voice. But the most unforgettable memory is when I heard my own true voice. It was after a very hard private lesson. Hans, my teacher, asked me how I felt. Well, how are you feeling, Eva?
1: Fine,
0: I said, in a beautiful, deep, warmly resonant voice. That's your real voice, said Hans. Just afterwards, it was break time, and we went out into the lobby for a cup of coffee. As soon as I stepped over the threshold, my voice went up again, about an octave. Yes, I would love some coffee. Since then, I have returned to the Roy Hart Theatre many, many times, but I have never recovered that voice, the one I like to think of as my voice.
2: Break it.

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Look for the little cracks, the motors. That's where the energy is stored. And it is the cracks that are the passageway to a bigger, richer, and purer voice.

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0: tu
1: of
0: vois,
1: the voice.
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1: instance,
0: est malade,
1: if someone is ill,
0: sa voix change.
1: His voice
0: tu
1: changes.
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1: if someone is excited,
0: qui est heureux,
1: his voice is different.
0: Voix. 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
1: It's the sound.
0: À travers, derrière
1: Across,
0: ce langage des hommes,
1: behind his speech,
0: tu as vraiment le son,
1: you find
0: le véritable
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0: son
1: voice
0: de l'individu.
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1: the
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1: Both good
0: c'est
1: and
0: selon
1: evil.
0: Les vibrations, les
1: It
0: modulations.
1: Depends on its vibrations.
0: Mais je pense aussi que c'est selon ton état d'évolution.
1: On your level of spiritual
0: ton état d'évolution, ça, c'est très important.
1: That's very important.
0: Si, par exemple, tu as une certaine évolution
1: the
0: spirituelle,
1: voice's level of evolution
0: alors ton son n'est pas comme celui qui est à la base.
1: Is interpreted by the cells like a message, and the cells react accordingly.
0: Je pense que les cellules doivent les capter comme un message et réagissent.
1: I again met Hans, my first unforgettable teacher from the Roy Hart Theatre, 8 years later, in Paris. He had left the theatre and set up shop as a private teacher in voice production. Not only had he changed name, nowadays he calls himself Gael, he'd also changed his ideology. He now totally rejects the Roy Hart Theatre's approach. He says that the theatre's methods are irrational and exclusively based on teacher-student interdependence. Singing students do indeed achieve unbelievable results and a personal breakthrough, but only as long as the lessons continue. The results cannot be repeated afterwards, and what was of value cannot be recovered, nor can you continue on your own. Gael also says that he has always had only one real wish, to be able to sing beautifully for his own and others' delight. After 10 years with the Roy Hart Theatre, he can indeed produce the most imposing and hair-raising sounds, but his singing is as miserable as before.
2: That's right.

0: Wait, I want to ask something. I want to ask exactly about this starting up, how to sing. Could you do it once?
1: Can you demonstrate,
0: beginning,
1: Gael?
0: Could you do it once?
2: Well, what you did was you started anxious. You can't always program yourself to not to be anxious.
0: Yeah.
2: The thing to do is that when the sound comes out anxious, is to immediately adjust. Is to adjust inside and try and free. So if you... If it's... if you go... Then pushing out. It's difficult because I've got my nose blocked as well.
0: Mm.
2: But the main thing to do is to not is to accept that it's not quite what it should be, and immediately start doing tiny adjustments. Reduce, and go in the right direction, and don't concentrate on the fault. If you think, oh, I'm wrong and it's not right, then you tend to try and push to make it different. You have to hear that it's, or feel more, because I don't want you to listen to this time, because you judge if you listen. Don't judge it, but just feel that it's not exactly what you want to feel, and then reduce, go to something softer and more, refine it towards the back.
0: Mm.
2: Yeah? Yawn.
0: Ah, I'm sorry, I'm getting irritated with myself again, because I notice every time I try to sort of make a sound, it goes up. Everything here is locked, completely locked. And that's what I don't understand. Is it possible to start making a sound without everything, without anything moving?
2: Of course it's possible. Yes. Okay.

0: between sound and the psyche. Our work has psychological as well as artistic implications. The basic question in all psychology is how to live one's life as it demands to be lived. What is often considered the most important element in our work is precisely that which is impossible to explain. The value of our work lies in our insistence on searching for those rare moments when people are genuinely touched by their own lives. And this is what is the most difficult of all, because the fear of life in human beings is at least as great as the fear of death.
1: Good afternoon. My name is Roy Hart. The following is a soul portrait. It is at the same time a biological education of the personality through the voice.

The Roy Hart Theatre calls its method the 8th octave method. They consider that each of us has an almost unlimited vocal potential. All voice categorization, soprano, contralto, baritone and bass, is artificial. The human voice has a common structure so that all these voices can be found within us, whether we are man, woman or child.

by looking for the voice, working with it, caring for it, dragging it from the depths of the soul, we can approach what it means to be a human being. When I speak of singing, I do not consider it only as an artistic exercise.

0: It was Alfred Wolfson, a German Jew who fled Hitler to London, who laid the foundations of the Reuhardt Theatre's work. Experiences serving in the trenches during the First World War, the cries of the dying soldiers, were a turning point in Wolfson's life. He determined to devote himself entirely to research on the voice. Wolfson considered the voice the audible expression of man's innermost soul. He wanted to know why most people's voices are suppressed, monotonous, and spasmodic. He found that the voice is not merely a function of anatomy, but an expression of the whole personality. The limitations of the voice depend entirely on the psychological problems of the individual. And if you reverse this, then all aspects of the individual can be developed through the voice. Cosanna, you said yesterday that what lies between individuality and abandon is sensuality.
1: Yes, yes. Why? Because here I sense that this business of training tough and muscle,
2: yeah,
1: it prevents for what I feel is very much needed, and is to let it come out, the sensuality that you have, to get in touch with the feelings.
0: Cosanna Luca of the Reuhardt Theatre.
1: You see how all the repression and all this closed mouth and closed pelvis and everything is shrink like that,
2: yeah,
1: and
2: yeah,
1: very scared and distance.
2: Yeah.
1: So just how to start open and let it go.
2: Yeah.
1: And being with your...
2: Yeah.
1: How is it called that in English?
2: Chin.
1: Your chin. So for me it's very important to conquer this and to look for his sensuality in the body, in the voice.
2: Yeah.
1: But that is so different to sexuality.
3: Papa.
4: Moi, je pense que le son, c'est quelque chose de très important. 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
0: Personally, I think that in the same way that we are rejuvenated by eating raw vegetables and fruits, which are the products of the cosmic and not of man, as we grow younger physically, our voices also get younger through eating raw vegetables. And this brings vibrations that you perhaps no longer had, and a new tonality is achieved. They say, perhaps, that Eva's voice has not really changed. But its vibrations aren't the same as they used to be. And that, I think, is the whole point.

said, I want you. Do you want me? I gotta know. I gotta know. Do you want me? Baby, baby, baby, listen to me. I may not know what I'm going, babe. Ooh. I may not know what I'm

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1: 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Up next is Lovely Ways to Burn by Gregory Whitehead. Thank you for listening.

0: Nightmare.
1: Well, after the first jolt,
0: house was on fire when I was a kid. It was always
1: about 2,000 volts.
0: The ultimate disaster, and it would arrive.
1: Starts
0: and the whole front of my house was pulled
1: his
0: off.
1: Eyelids,
0: looked like a doll.
1: Brushes his pants with his fingertips.
0: You know, edge, screaming.
1: He kind of twitches his nose and arches his eyebrows up. He's grinding his teeth like he's got a mouthful.
0: Just the shock and horror of arriving and.
1: Yeah, the whole time he's making
0: seeing this familiar place,
1: faces at us,
0: gutted,
1: all twisted up,
0: and
1: anyway, we had to turn
0: everything
1: the juice.
0: That's private hanging
1: so
0: out.
1: So he's just kind of frying there
0: the
1: on the chair,
0: and
1: humming
0: burning.
1: And panting.
0: And my family
1: is gurgling
0: the
1: stuff coming out of his mouth. He's like some kind of crazy baby. He's clicking and yelling, and at one point he started barking like a dog. I was just, and then kind of screaming.
0: Well, that was just one real intense dream I remember having, and always being terrified by.
1: I don't want to hear anything like
0: coming
1: that
0: down my street, and looking up in this nice suburban cul-de-sac, and seeing this nice split level house split open.
1: And his head, by this time, his head looks like it's on fire. Right,
0: this gaping front and a woman
1: anyway,
0: standing
1: then he starts,
0: on the edge,
1: he starts
0: like in her
1: cussing.
0: Nightgown.
1: All the usual stuff of female,
0: screaming.
1: Female body parts. I mean,
0: I don't know.
1: I don't think
0: it wasn't my mother. Maybe it was me. I don't know. But I was there watching. It was just unrecognizable.
2: Unrecognizable.

0: Well, first, I think what's interesting is that I have two matching burns on my left hand, on my right hand, on my index fingers. They're in exactly the same spot. They're exactly the same size. I didn't go about doing this on purpose. It just happened that way, about 2 weeks apart. And I have burns on my wrists. I have a scar where someone's sparkler burned a hole in my wrist. I don't think I put my hand in the fire. That's what happens. But I don't despair over it. I look and I think, well, there's burns. It's interesting. It shows my experience. It's the same thing as the old furniture that's been broken and repainted 100 times. I don't want to strip it down to the wood. I want to see all the layers of paint. I want to see the burns and the scars. The scars are interesting. They tell a story.
1: Yes, well, of course, there's also this deep, seductive quality of fire. Fire as an object of desire. Fire as an object of fascination. That is also very deep in human cultural history, as fire as something that draws, that illuminates, that gives power, that cooks. That coming into contradiction, that desiring aspect of fire in contradiction with its destructive aspect. And perhaps death by fire is a kind of transmission, the somewhat sanitized fire of the electric chair, representing an act of transmission, namely, look, if you live by fire in a kind of brutal pursuit of your passions, of your individual passions, stripped away from any acknowledgement of competing desires or the desires of the state or the desires of authority, that you will go up in smoke, that this is how you lived and this is how you die.
0: And no one would ever tell me, and I'd have to make it up all by myself.

You're talking about more childhood memories. I remember one really important step as a child becoming competent was to learn how to light a match. And that was a sign of power, and that was competence, that you could do it, because it was frightening. And you had to learn how to do it by yourself. And then, that's all you ever wanted to do, was light matches.

0: You getting into that fire?
1: Well, of course, the theory, in general terms, the theory behind the use of electroshock as a therapeutic measure is to literally burn out, to set fire to these electrical impulses in the brain, to short-circuit certain patterns of impulse within the brain that are leading to compulsive, destructive, neurotic behaviors on the part of the patient. So it is, in a sense, a use of electricity to create a disturbance, a firestorm in the brain, which can release the patient from these. That are generated by the brain itself. Now, whether or not this has any substantive merit, I think is open to a considerable amount of scientific debate. We know so little about the neurophysiology of memory, but I believe that you can think from a philosophical level of the if one were to perform a psychoanalysis of fire, of the phenomenon of fire, that it would have quite a bit to do with this with this peculiar set of internal flows that we call memory, and that this knowledge is what leads us to associate fire with both desire, the deepest kind of desires and ecstasies of the human spirit and of the human body, and at the same time, fire becoming a kind of terminus, a kind of end, a form of antibody, this ethereal, the transformation of the body into

0: When I was little, I always used to draw houses without any fronts on them. Make little doll houses. And you'd have, what's it called, like a cross section. And each room, different things would be going on. And you could make all kinds of wild rooms.
1: I think I learned
0: wild how little sections and wild parties going on up in the attic that no one would know about.
1: And seeing the secrets that were going on.
0: No, so, it would be a house, like
1: no,
0: a cross-section of a house.
1: Not always sexual secrets. There were family secrets. There were things that I knew that were going on.
0: Like the way a dollhouse looks like. When you
1: sometimes they literally were going on.
0: And I would draw in all
1: on the roof.
0: That were going on in
1: and there were my parents would leave.
0: Oh, I think, well, I was probably too young to think of specific things
1: and
0: going on because I didn't
1: dancing
0: really know. But people were having fun. People were doing things they weren't supposed to be doing.
1: Up in the attic. Fireworks. That's another story. Mm-hmm. What better thing when you learn how to light a match to light something that's going to explode? My hand could be a book of matches that would light all these unseen fires.
0: To make people explode?
1: Yeah.
0: It's just life. There it is on my hand. It's not anything to be ashamed of.
1: Or letting them
0: yeah.
1: Explode you.
0: It's a different story. I don't know. I mean, I know they're connected. I can't.
1: I felt like it was.
0: Going in through the ears is easier.
1: Suddenly I found that match to light to this new.
0: It's direct
1: something.
0: Experience.
1: I had no name for it.
0: House. I don't know.
1: Set this house on fire? In flames? It was a place that I knew nothing about.
0: Straight into your brain. Doesn't have
1: and
0: any
1: And no one would ever tell me.
0: That
1: and I'd have to make it up all
0: you
1: by myself.
0: You can't help but hear.
2: So?
1: It's... Fireworks. That's another story.
0: Mm-hmm. What better thing when you learn how to light a match?
1: You see someone who you would call a burnout, and you can see it in their eyes. There's just lead left there. There's nothing left.
0: To make people explode?
1: Yeah. You were talking about more childhood memories. I remember.
0: What about making yourself explode?
1: One really important.
0: Letting them make.
1: Letting step as a child becoming
0: explode you.
1: Competent was to learn how to light a match. And that was a sign of power. And that was competence that you could do it because it was frightening. And you had to learn how to do it by yourself. And then that's all you ever wanted to do was light matches. And I think that's the way it should be. And then somehow I got lost.

0: Ah.
1: And I couldn't find the fire extinguisher.
2: In the beginning, he wasn't saying nothing, you know. He's just kind of twitching, sort of like a nervous tic. After the first jolt, about 2,000 volts, starts blinking and squeezing his eyelids, like brushes pants with his fingertips, you know. He kind of twitches his nose and arches his eyebrows up. He's grinding his teeth like he's got a mouth full of pork gristles, you know. And the whole time he's making these kind of screwed up faces at us. It's kind of all twisted up. Anyway, we had to turn up the juice. So he's just kind of frying there on the chair, humming and panting. And he's gurgling the stuff coming out of his mouth. He's like some kind of crazy baby. He's clicking and yelling, and at one point he started barking like a dog. And then kind of screaming. I don't know, I never heard nothing like it, and I don't want to hear anything like it again. So anyway, we had to turn up the juice a third time. And his head, by this time, his head looks like it's on fire, right? Because, anyway, then he starts cussing. And all the usual stuff of female body parts. I mean, I don't think I gotta mention him. It's the female body parts. And anyway, he wasn't gonna have his hands on that shit.
3: Just the shock and horror of arriving and seeing this familiar place, gutted, and everything that's private hanging out in the open and burning, and my family in the midst of that, or what was left of them in the midst of that.
4: Fire as a symbolic means of purifying the political body, the national body, of these agents, these
3: going
4: contaminating
3: into their ears
4: agents.
3: Easier. It bypasses all the equipment.
2: In the beginning, he wasn't saying nothing. You know, he's just kind of
4: twitching. Have numerous eyewitness accounts of
2: sort of like a
4: individuals
2: stick.
4: Being burned at the stake. Particularly in southern Europe, during the Inquisition.
3: It's shooting out straight into
2: after the
3: brain.
2: First jolt, about 2,000 volts, starts blinking, squeezing his eyelids, like brushes pants with his fingertips.
3: Doesn't have any emotional
4: They describe in painful detail the sounds and the sight, of course, and even the smell, which apparently was quite overwhelming for many
2: eyewitnesses. He kind of twitches his nose and arches his eyebrows up. He's grinding his teeth like he's got a mouth full of pork gristles.
3: Mm-hmm. What better thing when you learn how to light a match to light something that's going to explode?
2: Yeah, the whole time he's making these kind of screwed up faces at us. It's kind of all twisted up.
4: Cannot allow this kind of open display of officially sanctioned violence.
3: Going in through the ears
4: and
3: is
4: consequently
3: easier. It bypasses all
4: we
3: the equipment.
4: We developed more sanitized means, such as the electric chair. But think
2: anyway,
3: it's direct experience.
2: We had to turn up the juice. So he's just kind of frying there on the chair, humming and panting. And he's gurgling the stuff coming out of his mouth. He's like some kind of crazy baby.
3: It's shooting out straight into your brain.
2: He's clicking and yelling, and at one point

0: I felt like it was
1: a space within the controlled space of the prison.
2: So anyway, we had to turn up the juice a third time. And
0: suddenly
2: head,
0: I found that match.
2: By this time, his head looks like it's on fire, right?
0: Because
2: he was gone.
1: Exposure of the surface of the flesh.
2: He was gone. Smoke was coming right out of his ears.
0: There were to the interior. It was a place that I knew nothing about.
1: Electrocution actually burns. It's a form of burning. It's an extension of this burning, but the body is burning from the inside out.
0: And you see someone. You see someone who you would call a burnout, and you can see it in their eyes.
1: As a demonstration of all of this, and as a way of maybe testing it and getting you involved, I have put on the table three photographs. One of them is a blow-up of the eyes of a woman at a moment of extreme religious ecstasy, a moment of communion with her God, after which she collapsed on the floor in a trance and began to speak in tongues. The second photograph, okay, is going from the sacred to the profane, is the eyes, again, just the blow-up of the eyes of an individual at a moment of erotic ecstasy. And finally, I have blown up just the eyes again, just I've isolated the eyes of the face of an individual who has just been subjected to a rather severe voltage of electroshock therapy. So, but I'm not going to tell you which is which one is which. I have them, of course, labeled on the back. And now you tell me if you can tell the difference. To me, they are the identical eyes, the sacred ecstasy, the profane ecstasy, and the electricity convulsion, that same mixture in each pair of eyes of extreme animation, the eyes almost dancing out of the head, and on the other hand, a curious vacancy and of emptiness, the sense of death.

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0: While with a wooden leg. What did you see in Paris town?
1: I saw a house all burnt down.
0: What did you see inside the house?
1: Three children hiding, quiet as a mouse.
0: What did you give them?
1: Threepence to play with.
0: What did they say?
1: Thank you, little cripple. But I'm not crippled, I'm just a bit crumpled.
2: Rue de l'Abbaye, place de l'Abbé Basset, rue de l'Abbé Carton, rue de l'Abbé Enoch, rue de l'Abbé Gillet, rue de l'Abbé Grégoire, rue de l'Abbé Groux, place de l'Abbé Leboeuf, rue de l'Abbé Migne,

0: rose is a rose is a rose. 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
1: A
0: is its name.
2: Rue Amelot, Square Amérique Latine, Cours de l'Ameublement, Square d'Amiens, Boulevard de l'Amiral Bruix, Rue de l'Amiral Clouet, Rue de l'Amiral Courbet, Rue de l'Amiral de Coligny, Rue de l'Amiral Destin, Rue de l'Amiral Laroncière, Rue de l'Amiral Mouchès, Rue de l'Amiral Roussin, Rue des Amiraux.
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4: The cobblestone is hard on your feet, she said.
5: For 39 years I lived here.
4: Then my flat was sold.
5: I live somewhere else now.
4: But I still come back here every day, except on Sunday.
5: I come to see my friends.
4: Some have died.
5: But I'm still here.
4: I miss living here.
5: But I didn't have a million francs. And I never will.
4: Good day to you.
5: Keep well, she said.
0: Aspirons du nom. Assas. Asseline. Assumption. Astorg. Astrolabe.
6: I went to the Latin Quarter. Like I used to when I was young.
7: Jacob, rue de l'Ancienne Comédie, rue Mazarine, rue Dauphine, rue de l'Abbaye, place Saint-Germain-des-Prés, rue des Canettes, place Saint-Sulpice, c'est tout le quartier de Saint-Germain-des-Prés.
6: They're demolishing whole blocks of houses. They've changed the names of the streets. Saint-Séverin is stripped naked. The Place Maubert is bigger. The Rue Saint-Jacques wider.
5: This is a lovely part of Paris, he said. I've lived here for 33 years.
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7: Faut venir demain. Demain c'est le marché ici.
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7: 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Il y a beaucoup plus de monde.
5: For the market.
7: Aujourd'hui, vous tombez le jour le plus creux de la semaine.
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7: Voilà.
1: B.
3: See?
1: You have on your left, of course, the Cathedral of Notre Dame. The construction of it began in 1163 after the plans of Archbishop of Sully, and it was finished 200 years later and restored in last century by Violet le Duc. The principal nave is big enough to receive 9,000 persons.
6: Rue Capitaine Scott. Rue Capitaine Théron. 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I forgot the route, sorry. 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
1: Voici le pont le plus bas de Paris, le pont de l'Archevêché. This is the lowest bridge of Paris, le pont de l'Archevêché.
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0: Jacques, Tour des Vannes, Tourelle, Tourelle, Tourlac, Tournefort, Tournon, Tournon, Tournon, Tourtil, Tourtil.
1: But the streets of this city have no names. The largest city in the world is practically unclassified.
2: Tokyo.
1: The streets of this city have no names.
2: 地下鉄河原町駅で降りて、そうです、高島屋が見えるはずです。末広、靴屋の角を曲がってください。
1: 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Here, every discovery is intense and fragile, repeated or recovered only by the memory of the trace it has left in you. To visit a place for the first time is to begin to write it.
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4: 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A special thanks to both Helen Thorington and Joanne Green for their generous support and collaboration in this partnership. Up next is AKA Saga Part 1, Akka Clack Clack Return from the Death, by Pekka Siren and Agnieszka Waligorska. 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
5: 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I'm Valerie Smaldone. Akka Clack Clack, Return from Death, offers a fascinating blend of mythological past and technological present. It makes use of the human voice, ancient musical instruments, and state-of-the-art processing equipment. Akka Clack Clack tells the story of the woman Akka and her man Kala, both of the fish clan, and their enemies, the people of the reindeer clan. One day, the shaman's protective magic fails, and Kala is killed by reindeer clan hunters. According to the custom of the fish clan people, Kala's body is nailed to the bottom of the grave to prevent his soul from returning to Earth. Akka swears revenge, and Kala's soul promises to come back. Far in the north, where the sky meets the sea, there is a hole to the world beyond, and all dead ones have to pass through. As a holy eagle carries Kala toward this place, Kala renews his promise to return, gliding as a bird, riding with the wind, carried by the night.

It is a part of the death ritual that Fish Clan members use their voices as hammers to drive Kala's soul deeper and deeper through the hole into the world beyond. But Akka fights this ancient ritual with her own voice magic, chanting Kala's name. Birds help carry her voice higher and higher into the air so that it can reach the holy eagle and stop his flight. But in vain. Finally, in a dream vision, Akka realizes what she must do. She offers her own body as a sacrifice to the reindeer men and persuades the shaman to help find the holy eagle's path. But in that darkness, where the eagle flies, there is no road back. So Akka sings a path into existence for Kala and the eagle to follow. Through the sea, under the ice, fly high, my eagle, over the fog. Hear my voice. Believe my words. Fly toward my song. Come to my fire. The work ends with Akka creating yet another magical song. This time, it is a lullaby for her newborn baby. Akaklaklak, Return from Death, by Agnieszka Waligorska and Pekka Siren.

Stop.

Linse, Einzel, Levinse.

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1: This is Wave Farm radio artist fellow Karen Werner, and you're about to hear a radio artwork called Desert Bloom. Desert Bloom was produced in 2016 by German artist Christina Kubisch, along with two collaborators, Peter Kutin and Florian Kinlinger. Desert Bloom won a German radio art prize called the Karl Schuke Prize in 2016. For much of her artistic career, Christina Kubisch has worked with electricity as a primary compositional source. She uses various devices that convert electromagnetic fields into sound that humans can hear. Her work calls attention to the inaudible but ever-present electromagnetic fields that are increasingly part of urban environments, coming from computers, security systems, cash machines, internet hotspots, electric grids, and subway systems. Since 2003, Christina Kubisch has conducted electrical walks that enable participants to walk through a city with specially constructed headphones that enable them to compose their own electromagnetic explorations. Desert Bloom, which is a meditation on the electromagnetic soundscape, is approximately 46 minutes long.

0: Mr. Tesla will never accomplish this. It is a perpetual motion scheme.
1: Meanwhile, in America, 22 U.S. patents were awarded to Nikola Tesla,
2: the principal of electromagnetic generators, which made it possible to transcend
1: cosmos,
2: the principle of electromagnetic induction
1: at the age of 7,
2: possible to generate electricity, the principle of electromagnetic induction, which made it possible to...
0: And one of his friends spoke to me and
3: potential power generated by Warden Cliff could bring lasting harm to the people and the planet. Tesla's free energy device. It was Tesla who actually discovered wireless transmission. Some believe that the way he put the asteroid was about to go into the
4: world. Catapulted our civilization into new ages. The use of alternating currents.
1: At the age of 17, while preparing for the seminary, Tesla contracted cholera.
0: To the best technical institution in the world.
5: This is the invention of the method of inducing, of creating, oscillating, AC.
6: In 1888, at the dawn of the 20th century, the inventor Nikola Tesla imagined a world powered entirely on alternating current. 60 years later, when Tesla died alone and broke in a small hotel room in New York, the city would be glistening with electricity. His vision of a world powered by alternating current had become fully realized.

As an adult, Tesla would complain about suffering from acoustic hypersensitivity. He mentioned that he could hear the ticking of a watch with three rooms between him and the timepiece. A carriage passing by in a distance of a few miles would shake his whole body, and the whistle of a distant train would vibrate so strongly in his ears that the pain was unbearable. Tesla himself described these incidents as sonic attacks, from which it would take him some hours in silence to recover.

If we had an extension, a prosthesis for our ears to make them hypersensitive as well, we would be able to hear what is happening beyond the limit of a normal human.

I developed such a device. I can listen to all the electromagnetic noise that surrounds me. It's like entering a layer of reality that usually isn't perceived by our senses. Neon signs. Light bulbs. LEDs.

A few years ago, I met a light designer who has spent his whole life in Las Vegas. He mentioned that throughout his life in this glowing city, he didn't experience the town getting brighter. What he noticed was that the sky became darker. The city's light emissions slowly erased more and more stars from the night sky.

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0: Is it on?
1: Yeah.
0: Okay. Right. I moved here in 1990. I was 23. I was 26. I got shot 2 times. We had a shootout, and then I got shot 13 times. Then I got stabbed. My leg and my knee was messed up a little bit, and I had to have a splint, and I had to stay with somebody, so I stayed with my mom. But I got stabbed over here after that. Me and this guy, we like each other. I say, I like you. And he says, let's go do robbery. I said, okay. He said, I got a 45. So then he's taking too long in the shower, and I'm getting mad. He comes out of the shower, and we get the hard words. And then we don't talk no more. And then next time I see him, I go to break a bottle over his head. And then it was me and him, like 2 days later. I'm walking down the street late at night, and there's 30 blacks. And then they all start walking into the apartment. Oh, fuck. And he goes like this in front of me, and he goes, they pulled out a knife this big. Well, a knife this big and got me right here inside. And, yeah, it's Vegas. It's only luck when you win.
2: Funding question for the entire government shutdown until September. They swore up and down they could fight in February when it came time to fund the Department of Human DHS, Department of Homeland Security. And guess what? February is a few days away.
3: National security. Despite billions.

Veterans and homeless people spend their days hanging out all over the strip. They beg for money, sometimes dressing up as American icons. It's a strange image between the plastic copies of the Eiffel Tower, the Colosseum, and the pyramids of Egypt. I get to know a sad and toothless Batman. I smoke a cigarette with a lonely Chewbacca. I escape a hug of a drugged-up Superman and give a dollar to a drunk Santa Claus. As Hunter S. Thompson would put it, for a loser, Vegas is the meanest town on earth.

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Please hold the handrail firmly at all times. Thanks for riding the Las Vegas monorail.

Mainly businessmen and tourists board the train at the convention center station. I can't make out their faces as they all stare into the screens of their electronic gadgets. I hear their phones roaming. I listen to how they send and receive data, and hear how this data surrounds them, filling the interior of the monorail.

Outside the city's skyline passes by. The lineup of these hyper-real casinos and mega-hotels replicate reality. A plastic renaissance of its own, where everything feels close to lucidity.

0: was built with 5 million barrels of cement, 18 million pounds of structural steel, 21 million pounds of gates and valves, and 840 miles of pipe. The scale of some of the equipment was beyond the capacity of American highways and railroads. The pipes that would carry water from the reservoir to the generators were so large they could not be shipped, so a manufacturing plant was created to build them at the site. An infrastructure of highways, railroad tracks, and power lines had to be created to move men and materials from outlying areas to the dam site and to supply electricity for construction. An entire town was needed to house the workers who were pouring in from all over America in the midst of the Great Depression.
1: The Hoover Dam's 17 massive turbines produce enough energy to keep the city of Las Vegas glowing in the dark. A city based entirely on the principle of entertainment, 24/7, all year round. By the time of the completion of the Hoover Dam in 1935, thousands of workers had lost their lives during its construction.
2: Another great achievement of American resourcefulness, American skill, and American determination. And that is why I have the right once more to congratulate you who have builded Golden Age.

They left their lives to make the desert bloom. An inscription on the memorial monument. In the middle of Nevada's

You just heard Desert Bloom by Christina Kubisch, Peter Kutin, and Florian Kinlinger. For more information about this piece and to learn about many other wonderful radio artworks, please visit the Wave Farm Radio Art Archive at wavefarm.org.

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1: In its 10 years as a weekly national series from 1987 to 1998, New American Radio commissioned and distributed over 300 original works. 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New American Radio was organized by Helen Thorington, executive producer, and Regina Beyer, associate producer. A special thanks to both Helen Thorington and Joanne Green for their generous support and collaboration in this partnership. Up next is Totenklang Lacrimosa by Gregory Whitehead. Thank you for listening.

This is Andy Stuhl for the Wavefarm Radio Art Archive. The hour-long piece you're about to hear is called Voice Age. It was produced in 1990 by Julia Lochtev, who's gone on to become an internationally acclaimed filmmaker. At the turn of the 90s, though, Lochtev was a student at McGill University and the host of a radio show called Curiouser and Curiouser on campus community station CKUT. Lochtev's show gave her a platform to produce experimental audio productions that oscillated between documentary and scripted forms. For Voice Age, Lochtev took a tape recorder on visits to nursing homes around Montreal. She cut, spliced, and manipulated these tape segments, along with music and other samples, to shape a reflection on aging as a sonic process. Lochtev later wrote of the piece, "I was interested in memory, music, and how age wears on the voice."

0: first memory of music in the old country with the Nevet. I came from Poland. I came here in 1904.
1: I come from Scotland, you'll never know.
0: I was 8 years old.
1: And we had lived in a small town that didn't have a church.
0: So there was no music at that time.
1: Had what
0: at
1: we called snowball
0: parties. We were students. We went
1: to the snowball. I got the name, I don't know.
0: Then I came here.
1: Every week we had a snowball party.
0: And I came here.
1: And we went and there. There were 20 people in it. And 20 people had to give
0: I came here in 1904.
1: Every week we
0: I was 8 years old. So there was no music at that time. At that time, we were students. We went to the Talmud Torah. Then I came here. When I came here, I was already 8 years. And then, in my spare time, we had to go to school. After school, we sold papers at the age of 8. We had to work. There was no such a thing as music. You understand? That came afterward. I'll make it short. Then, when I got married, in 19, August the 10th. My first memory of music in the old
1: country. You had two houses to go to, and I had two houses to go to, and my house to go to. And you had the government was entertaining, had to supply all the eats. And, my mother played the piano, and she played by ear. And she was a good singer. I come from Scotland, as you'll know by my accent. And we lived in a small town that didn't have a church. So we had what we called snowball parties. And the snowball parties, I've got the name, I don't know.
2: It wasn't the prosperity from the
1: every week
2: now.
1: We had a
2: maybe
1: snowball
2: party. Maybe now it's easy overall, but this
1: we
2: time.
1: Went there. Well, 20 people
2: ask your mother, as your ancestor, they will tell you what it was. For who can afford to take a teacher of music, but it wasn't teacher in all the places. You know?
0: So
2: and I got myself so.
0: Yeah, so.
2: From this I learned myself everything.
0: I came here in 1904.
2: All the music I like, any music.
0: I was 8 years old.
2: So, music is my cigarette, my coffee, my everything. Because I don't smoke, I can't play that. Music for me is life.
0: And I came here.
2: But this is but if I should, I was born to be a musician.
1: Every week we had a
2: you know, but in our time, in old town, the people are very, very poor. It wasn't the prosperity from it is now. Maybe now it is overall, but this time, ask your mother, ask your ancestor, they will tell you what it was. For who can afford to take a teacher?
3: People coming in and sitting around and singing, you know. No liquor, no booze, no nothing like that. Just good fun, you know. My father had worked for Montreal 18 Power, you know. He had a good job, but not a spectacular job, you know. And the first thing, he wanted my mother to buy a fur coat. Everybody in church had a fur coat on, you know, all the women. And he was all the same. So finally he said, now you're going to go buy a fur coat, or I'm going to get stay off work and go with you. She said, well, I'll go. So she went. He said, when is it coming? She said, the day after, tomorrow or something. Anyway, a piano came in. She didn't buy a fur coat, but she said, now don't you say a word. We'll get more out of that than I will ever get out of a fur coat. And she was right. She was right. Our living room was jammed all the time. People coming in and sitting around and singing, you know. No liquor, no booze, no nothing like that. just good fun, you know.

And it's surprising that the music, how it brings back songs and memories. And I can remember the tunes of songs, but I can't remember the songs or sing them. You know, I don't remember the words of them.

0: techniques, and you should know my reading the music what I wrote. Music for the piano. I have a lot of songs, very nice songs. Classic.
1: You mean you know everything?
0: I started piano 6 years myself.
1: Oh, yes,
0: huh? But I can play. I look to the finger. I was looking to the finger. No, you know. What is? You have. I play mandolin, I play violin, you know.
1: Yeah,
0: but the piano, what I play is nothing. But what is? I compose music. You don't understand. I should show you next time to show what music I wrote for the piano. Yeah. You should have knowledge what I know.
1: Sure.
0: With the writing, and you and I should know your technique with the finger.
2: That's right.
0: You see, understand?
1: Yes.
0: She played by the ear, very good.
1: I'll hold my hand, Jim, on my finger.
0: Yeah.
1: See, I hold your hand. Yeah, I like your hand.
0: Yeah.
1: You got a young hand here.
0: Yeah.
1: Look at the young hand.
0: I'm young, always young.
1: It's getting young.
0: Everything is young to me. You know?

choose to practice by the hour, by the day. She went to McGill for exams for music, and everything worked out fine. We were a very happy family, and my mother had triplets and lost them, so I stayed the one and only child they had. It was a very, very happy household. A lot of fun. Lived in Côte Saint-Luc. Had a garden. And I helped with the lawn mowing. But it was all great. They were good days, happy days. I think I was very lucky. My father was an elder in the church, Montreal West Church. My mother was a school teacher, a Sunday school teacher. She was also a music teacher. And as a family, we were very happy. I have no complaints at all. It was good. It was a good family. We got along well together. We were happy. Lived in a house which my father bought, Côte Saint-Luc on Wolseley Avenue. He worked for the CPR. His office was in the Tower Building in Windsor Station. He was a clever little man. I say little man because we were just about the same size. And he had dumbbells, you know what I mean by dumbbells. Well, these were cast iron. They were that long with a knob at each end. Those are what they called dumbbells for exercising. And my father would exercise with these cast iron things. He had muscles here as hard as nails, and he wasn't a big man. I guess he was a little bit taller than I am, but we were a good family. There's not much history to my life, except that it was a good life. I had a wonderful childhood, my mother and father. My mother had triplets and lost them all, or I would have had fun with three more children in the house. I had one sister. There were 13 years between us. I was the elder of the two, so there wasn't much companionship there, as you can see. But as she got older, that companionship, you might say, thickened. It got better and better, just as it should be. But we could never be that thick of friendship because our ages were still there, the difference in our ages. So she had her friends and I had mine, which was logical. But we got along well as far as the house was concerned. You know, and so that was that. My dad worked for the CPR all his years of life. He was a fine man and a clever man. And my mother was a fine woman. She taught music. And we got along well together. My mother was she wasn't a trained nurse, but I think you could have called her a trained nurse. Because whenever I was sick, and growing up I had a few illnesses, such as diphtheria, scarlet fever, measles, whooping cough, chicken pox, I had the works. The people who wanted them,
suitable way in my direction. Anyway, I pulled through them all. And monks, monks are the devil. You know, their jaws are really like this. You can hardly swallow. But I got through them all. My dad would come up and read stories to me at night before I fell asleep. My dad was a very clever man. He worked for the CPR. And his office was in the Tower Building in Windsor Station. He was a clever man. He did a lot of traveling with the CPR. Mother, well, she had taken music lessons. So then she went to McGill for examinations. And she was able to teach music.

0: Irishmen, they own St. George's Street. 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And the Bronx, they stay in Cote St. Paul's. 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
2: I resist myself. I have a lot of resist. And I make, I meant I have my sister. She has a daughter, my niece. She, make me talk, make me talk. She, and I will think what I make for her. She was last year, she had 1 year. Mm-hmm. And she called me to the Birville. And my sister told me that her name is Lorraine Alexandre. Lorraine Alexandre. She gave the name Alexandre. I don't accept that. Well, okay, that's what they wanted. And she told me she has to eat. And she went to the table to eat, and she put many food in the mouth. And one moment she stopped and said, so she took out the food. So I make a song for her. I will sing it to you. Lorraine Alexandre. Lauren, Lauren, no, Lauren, Lauren, morgen. Lauren, Lauren, quelque chose comme ça. You know what this means? Mm-hmm. In English. Lauren, Lauren, quelque chose comme ça. Lauren, Lauren, Alexandra. Lauren, Lauren, you steal my heart. Come to me, darling, let's make a start. Lauren, Lauren, you have to eat. Thanks God, déjà, you know to eat. Don't put too much food in your mouth. You will make boo-boo and you petit rot. Lauren, Lauren, quelque chose comme ça. Lauren, Lauren, Alexandra. Happy birthday for you. Happy birthday for your first year. I wish you happiness for further years.

my grandmother said that when now this is going back, over 100 years. She could go to when she was in high school. She could go to the public park, and at that time in Scotland, I don't know about here, but that every park every Sunday had a, maybe not every park, but one park in every town would have a band concert. Well, it was a town up somewhat on the band. You can't talk in lying flat like this, you can't pillow your mouth. Anyway, she could go and she could take her book and pencil and write down the notes that the band was playing while she was sitting there. And she'd take her to school on Monday morning, and the music teacher would know if she was talking that tune, and she'd be there for her. I like something with a zip to it. I don't like this, oh, the very, very, very, well, slow motion stuff. I like waltzing, but I don't like it. I don't like the music that is highfalutin. I like something like, I don't like rock and roll, but I like jazz.

0: me. 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Oh, I should laugh at you, should I, but I can't help it. You were so awkward that I almost laughed in your face at first, and then it made me quite sick to think that anyone could be stupid enough to be taken in by a lot of old tricks. I thought you might at least be amusing, but you turned out to be dull and stupid and so afraid. Well, you needn't be. I won't hurt your Sunday school romance or your oh-so-nice career. Hurt me? Get out of here before you give me hysterics!
1: You remember what year you made that picture? I made a picture that year, too. We never even released it in the United States. They didn't want to show my film. They were too busy giving a big build-up to that crap you were turning out.
2: I wonder what my voice would sound like on that. Rather horrific.

She had a wonderful voice. She sang. 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She used to be singing everything. And I used to buy her the best music. I used to buy it from St. Catherine and St. Lawrence. Used to be a music store. The latest music came out, I used to buy it for her. She used to spare time, practice, sing. She loved it.

0: It must have been something I dreamed last night.
1: The song that strikes me now is something that I carried for many years in my mind, not since my wife passed away, but a year ago or so. I'd like to think of the song that made us happy for years. And that song is The Anniversary Waltz.
2: Oh, how we danced on the night we were wed. We vowed our true love, but a word wasn't said. The night was in bloom. There were stars in the sky, except for the few that were there in your eyes. Darling, you held me so close in your arms. 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

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I'm not sure really that's my age or not, but if I'm not 72, I must be going to be 82. But it's with all these other days that have slipped in that nobody seems to... Everybody at my age seems to be sticking us to what age they really are. Some people are 90-odds. I mean, that's a shock to wake up. 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You're not expecting it. I thought you'd ever live to be 60 when I'm 90.

I always lose the 2 days. I never seem to know when to go back on them. The 1 week or the 1 month or something, it's on a Monday, and the next time it's on a Wednesday. I know that much. When I think it's coming up for Saturday, it's only Wednesday, so there you go again. Uh-oh.

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1: You're gonna take that ocean trip, no matter come what may. 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
1: Our law enforcement officers hit the streets every day with one goal: to protect the communities they serve. They do their part with the world capturing and watching their every move. In a world where everyone has a story to tell, who's telling yours?

0: you have your license as well?
1: I don't understand. I'm doing Uber Eats. I'm doing a job. She has a license.
2: You were driving.
3: Yeah, but I was driving too.
4: Yeah, but she was driving when you observed it.
3: But I drive it too.
4: That has nothing to do with what
0: she was driving. So we need to see her license because she can't
1: I'm about to show you my title to the bike, so right. I'm just trying to...
0: I understand, ma'am, but
1: I don't understand.
0: Have a license.
1: I'm doing
3: but
1: a job right now.
3: I'm a licensed driver, so since I'm with her, it doesn't that make sense?
1: This is
0: no,
1: crazy.
0: She was driving.
4: The main question is, there's no registration on the vehicle right now.
5: I'm getting away.
1: Stop fighting! I'm trying to take my bike! Michael's trying to take my bike!
6: ProVision, here to tell the whole story for those who protect and serve.
7: This is KC.
8: And I'm JD.
7: And you're listening to Can and String.
8: It's great to be back. Great to see you, man.
7: Great to see you too, man. It's been a sec. We've got a lot in store for this upcoming show.
8: It's been a big week. We've got a lot to get through.
7: Absolutely. Tell the people what we're going to be listening to today.
8: Well, we're basically going to take a tour around the state. We've got four different locations that we're going to bring you new releases from.
7: Yeah.
8: Upstate, we've got Buffalo, Albany, Rochester.
7: Right, Rochester's, yeah.
8: And I'm looking forward to looping back down to New York City.
7: Right. Lots of good labels, lots of good music. But first, we're going to hear from our sponsor.
9: It all starts with this, and all this becomes evidence. Each piece of evidence begins with a single source. Shouldn't it end up in a single place? Axon Evidence, the Dems for the demands of modern policing.
7: That was our sponsor, Axon, the Dems.
8: Big player in the technology side of things. And we're going to hear from the sponsor throughout, including a few other voices in there as well.
7: Right. It's, you know, they've done some pretty instrumental stuff. They kind of brought forth the technology of Taser. I don't know if you remember that era.
8: It's a bit before my time, but it was pretty big.
7: Yeah.
8: That really changed the whole industry.
7: I remember going crate digging with my dad, and we had Taser at home. So every time that we'd go to the shop, we'd, you know, be looking for different records, and the quality changes drastically.
8: Very crisp sound. I mean, the sound quality control on those Tasers is pretty sharp.
7: It's quite sharp, absolutely, yeah.
8: But the next wave, which I think we'll touch on a bit later, the BWCs, the body-worn
7: cameras. BWCs.
8: That's more a game changer. I mean, in this new century.
7: More modern, though.
8: Oh, for sure. Much we're talking last decade or two.
7: Absolutely. And so, still concurrent today.
8: Yeah, and a bit of, I mean, late adopters in New York State in particular.
7: Right.
8: Yeah, especially the last few years in NYC.
7: Absolutely. Mm-hmm. You're absolutely right. Speaking of, we're going to be listening to something out of Albany Records.
8: It's hit the capital straight away.
7: Right, yeah. Let's get into this one. This one's a bit interesting. It's on the shorter side.
8: It is. Nice and, short and sharp opening.
7: Right, and a bit of a kind of quirky vocal sample at the end that's got some repetition, light repetition. Choice is yours. Kind of can get stuck in your head if you let it.
8: Yeah, you can really start to tap your feet to this one. It's kind of quite hypnotic, really.
7: Definitely. Mm. But we'll stop spoiling them. Let him hear it.
10: Alright, but you ain't gotta hold me, bro. I've been this cool with you all this time. I'm not gonna do nothing stupid.
11: Yeah, no, go ahead.
10: Alright, now. Now, what are we doing?
11: Placing you in my back?
10: Wait, what are we doing, brother?
11: I'm placing you in cuffs.
10: Why?
11: Because you don't want.
10: How do I have a warrant? I don't have no warrant. I can't hold for prison.
11: Listen, I get that. Sometimes people clear up everything.
10: Alright, because I'll leave me in cuffs for you. I'm so, not being unruly or anything.
11: That's our policy.
10: Yo, I'm not going in cuffs.
7: Wow, that was, I mean, like I said, pretty compelling stuff and quite short.
8: Yeah, quite impactful, you could say.
7: Absolutely, absolutely. Yeah, that was a, I can't, what exactly is this genre called?
8: You know, I was wondering this. Right. I mean, it's not quite footwork coming out of Chicago. It's not just classic breakbeat.
7: Right, it's not Jersey Club. It's not easy listening. It has elements of spoken word in it, but...
8: I think they're calling it Broken Window?
7: Oh, yeah.
8: Or am I getting that mixed up with an older genre? Or is it like just a throwback to the 80s?
7: I kind of feel like the two are very closely related. I would actually... I do think you're right. I do think that it is Broken Window. But I feel like this is just a deviation of the earlier version of the genre that I want to say got popular after...
8: That festival.
7: Blue Line Festival.
8: Yeah.
7: It was like '90s. It was '90s. I'm not gonna tell it myself, but it's possible.
8: we've all heard of it in the industry.
7: Hopefully.
8: Yeah.
7: So yeah, we got more music coming up. We're gonna hear from our sponsors in a second, but just to remind you, this is Casey,
8: JD,
7: on WGXC, and you're listening to Can and String.
8: Can and String.
7: Bringing you the latest dispatch.
2: In the early 1990s, two of my high school football teammates were shot and killed in a road rage incident in Scottsdale, Arizona. And I just became passionately interested in the gun violence problem. I believe the way we really solve problems permanently and deeply is through technological change. In a society that has a lot of violent crime, has a lot of public safety challenges, what's happening with all of the anger and pain around police force incidents, I think there's clarity of need to drive that change because gun control in the United States, the political movements have not made a significant impact. And I wanted to take a different approach. What if we could make the bullet obsolete?
5: The use of body-worn cameras in today's society continues to expand, acting as critical technology to promote safety and provide better transparency and accountability. With Panasonic iPro Sensing Solutions Arbitrator body-worn camera, you can deliver a powerful and reliable surveillance tool packed with key features that take evidence collection to the next level. The Arbitrator body-worn camera offers flexible resolution control for recording in 1080p, 720p, or 360p formats, as well as 16:9 and 4:3 aspect ratios. It features a single or two-piece design incorporating a rugged IP67 and MIL standard 810G rated architecture, providing officers with enhanced durability and reliability and a better way to capture unbiased, tamper-proof video in nearly any condition.
12: Panasonic iPro engineered the improved Arbitrator body-worn camera to deliver the highest capacity power source and ensure the longest battery life possible through the new Mark III system. 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
7: Those BWCs, man, I tell you.
8: Yeah, like I said before, they really changed the whole industry. I mean, you know,
7: everybody's got one now.
8: Yeah, pretty much every artist that we're listening to in this hour really uses that technology.
7: Yeah.
8: Sometimes there's been a little bit of slow uptake on the BWCs, some people keeping it a bit old school.
7: Yeah, I mean, and we're going to hear from another sponsor later on the show about what you do when you have so much stuff for your BWC, right?
8: That's right. I mean, you've got so much material.
7: Right,
8: what are you
7: exactly.
8: Gonna do? Are you going to like some outtakes?
7: Exactly, right.
8: White label stuff?
7: Yeah, we'll see. Hopefully, we might have some of that on the show, but we'll see. Perfect. So now we've got...
8: Well, we started off in Albany, right? So we're going to keep it a little further north, upstate.
7: Okay.
8: And I guess you'd call this a kind of spoken word piece, right?
7: Right.
8: I
7: mean, a bit of a slam poetry kind of piece. I mean, not that that's the entirety of the track, but this one feels like it's got some components of slam poetry in it.
8: Kind of opens really rhythmically. There's a lot of drama, and then it just kind of tails off and just takes you on this soliloquy.
7: Right.
8: Use that word.
7: Yeah.
8: Long word here.
7: Absolutely.
8: But this artist really knows their lines. I mean, they say it with such authority, such confidence.
7: Right.
8: They know what they're doing.
7: A bit of a monologue going on towards the end there.
8: For sure.
7: And this one's from Erie County Records, if I remember correctly.
8: That's right. I don't know too much about this label.
7: Yeah, but, I can't. I honestly can't say that I know too much either. But I do like this track.
8: We may start hearing more out of this region.
7: Probably. Let's get into it.
8: All right.
13: Get the f*** out! Get the f***! Get out! Get out!
14: Go away.
13: Dude, get out.
14: No.
13: Get out.
14: No.
13: Get out.
14: Nope.
13: Get the f***!

0: 7415 Buffalo. Shots fired.
1: One five, what's your location?
0: Get out of here! Get out of here! Washington. Washington and Eagle. Shots fired. Send an ambulance. Driver's been hit. I'm fine. Oh, you dumbass. Yeah, I'll be good.
2: Okay.
0: 7415 Buffalo.
1: 7415.

0: Copy. 745, copy last.
1: Down over there, if you want to grab it.
2: Yeah, I'll bring it over.
1: Yeah, and then we'll just block off the intersection. So we'll hit up that one and that one. Yeah.
0: 37015, where are you?
1: Oh, right behind you.

0: What's up, Jones? I shot him. I got the camera rolling and stuff.
1: What'd you think of that, Casey?
2: That one was interesting. Mm. The spoken word element was quite compelling. And I also was a bit perplexed about that note at the end. I got the camera rolling.
1: Yeah, it's kind of a bit POMO, I thought. Refer back to the recording process.
2: Very self-referential.
1: Very self-referential. Interestingly, I think this marks out the difference, too, between a release that's very studio-produced and one that's done live, maybe almost in one take. He knew his lines, he knew his lyrics, but there was a real immediacy. You could almost hear the bounce back of the audio around the surrounding streets.
2: And tell me something. Are you familiar with this artist, Officer Anthony Nigro?
1: I don't know if I've come across his work before.
2: I've clearly only heard pre-recorded versions of their stuff, but I can't say that I would want to see him live. That's just me, though. That's just me.
1: I think what happens is, as is really typical with these kind of artists, they release a track and then they're placed on administrative leave, I think they call it.
2: Right. I don't remember seeing an official statement from Erie County, but I don't think he's still on the label.
1: They tend to just disappear for a little while, sometimes cropping back up, maybe in a different district.
2: Sometimes.
1: Mm. Well, you are listening to
2: Can and String
1: with KC and...
2: Who?
1: JD and...
2: KC.
1: That's great.
2: Bringing you the latest dispatch.
1: The latest dispatch.
3: 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We think the evidence sharing process is broken when agencies have to burn evidence to disks and ship them off to you. Then you have to share the evidence within your office and prepare files for the defense, the public, and the press. 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
4: You have lots of video evidence that is brought into the police department each and every day, as well as that now generated by our police officers. So through evidence.com, we now have the ability to upload all that information into a system that I don't have to manage. Across the country, the challenge with IT and technology exists in every agency. And how do we stay relevant? It's very difficult in government. Well, in this particular case, evidence.com takes all that security and stuff out of our hands. They're managing it for us. And so I have a great deal of confidence that I looked at the system, the security that comes along with it, but also the usability of it. Our officers can upload information. It's all documented. They can't alter or change videos, which is a huge thing as you look for documentation for court. But then we also have the ability to review and to access and to provide some oversight into what we're doing, making us that much more professional in the function that we do each and every day.
1: And really great news there if you're wanting to release your tracks instantly with the technology from Axon.
2: I think it's Axon.
1: Axon.
2: Okay. Yep.
1: Sponsors for Can and String. I'm JD.
2: And I'm KC.
1: And we are bringing you the latest dispatch.
2: Yep.
1: What's this about a dance craze that we've been hearing about?
2: Yeah, it's kind of interesting. I feel like it's related to this genre because I've seen the hashtag all over the place. It's
1: what is it again? They call it the spin and stop?
2: No, not quite. Stop and frisk.
1: Stop and frisk. That's it. It's all over the reels, all over the web. And what happens? It's so kind of like it's just on the street and suddenly, instantly someone around
2: you. Everyday people kind of, there's movement and or lack thereof sometimes. It's kind of crazy.
1: And that's where Axon comes in, because it's all captured on the BWC.
2: Right, exactly right.
1: Thank goodness for the BWC.
2: Shout out to the BWC.
1: Body-worn cameras.
2: Right.
1: Now, we're going to head straight into this track. We're talking about Family Dollar Studios.
2: Right.
1: So this is a real studio-based number, and finally, we're getting a bit of gender balance here.
2: Right, yeah, we've got a duet on our hands.
1: The whole genre can be a bit dude-heavy, but right. This time we've got a female, we've got a male artist, a nice duet throughout.
2: Yeah.
1: We do need to give a slight parental advisory warning here. Bit of a content note here.
2: Right.
1: But if you can handle that, then let's listen through.
2: Yeah, let's do that.
5: Yes. Does anyone have a gun in here?

0: Hey, come here. Let me see your hands. Here. Get out of the pocket. Get your hands out of your pocket. Get your hands out of your pocket.
1: Hands out of your pocket now!
0: Three. I know you're holding the air, but we got shots fired. 715 West Main. Mail it down. Still has a gun.
1: Tell him to start EMS.
0: I'm good. You good?
2: $223. Can you start EMS to the Family Dollar in West Main?
0: Are you good?
1: Yeah, I got the gun.
0: You got the gun?
1: Yeah.
2: One three three.
0: Get out.
2: Yeah. Do we have a suspect description or anything?
0: 213, suspect.
1: Can we get a car to keep these customers out of the store?
0: Okay, he's down. He's down. He's right here.
1: He's down. I got the gun.
3: Alright.
1: We just gotta get people out of here.
0: You have the gun secured?
1: Yep, I'm literally standing on it.
4: Do you have eyes on him?
1: Yes, I can see him right now. He's laying here. I can see both of his hands.
4: Okay.
0: Do you want to get a shield up here?
1: Sir, can you hear me?
4: How many guys did we were in here? Okay,
0: just this guy.
4: Just the one? Okay. Secure those. Secure them in the car.
2: Yeah, are we involved?
1: Sir, can you hear me?
4: There's only one suspect so far.
0: Please.
4: What?
1: Can you check if he's breathing? I got this gun.
4: Yeah.
0: 213. We are involved. There's only one suspect.
4: Okay. Hey.
1: Yeah, I'm here.
0: As far as we know, there's only one. We need a... Yo.
1: We need the ambulance in here, but we probably got to clear it first.
0: Yo, do you want a shield? He had one gun on him. Well, the gun's secured. But I don't know if there's anything else on him. He fired one shot at me, too.
1: Yes. Yes, there's involved. We're all okay.
2: We're coming. 410. A couple cars.
1: He's not moving here, but I haven't checked if he's breathing or not.
5: You good,
0: bro? Yeah, I'm good. My hearing's a little.
5: Is there anybody in the back?
0: Messed up. As far as I know, no. He tried to make this door. He was the only one in the store, so, alright?
2: Hold up, guys. What do you need?
0: We need a shield, right?
2: Hey, next car's in. Let's start blocking off me here.
0: Sit tight. 213. Can we get a shield up here?
5: Yep, I got you.
1: Yeah, just to see because he's not moving.
0: No, we're good. I'm good.
4: I got him.
0: I'm good.
4: Alright.
0: I'm good.
1: Alright. If anybody's covering from that end, I got him from here. We just gotta check if he's breathing.
0: He's fired a shot at us, so make sure he's good too.
2: Yeah, 410, we'll take the channel for now. Just get a couple more cars.
1: He's on the ground here. We're good. He's not moving. I just need somebody to check if he's breathing or has a pulse. But I think there's people covering him from there.
6: They're good. We're good.
1: We gotta just check if he's alive.
6: Yep. Okay, got the gun. He's got a cast.
1: Cuff into the belt or something.
6: Casing's behind you.
7: Where's the gun?
1: Right here. It's unloaded right now. I can about to check and make sure. Should I clear the gun or leave it for a tech? Okay. Alright. Oh, it's under my foot, so.
3: Just
5: heads up, Evans, guys. I know we gotta do life first, but
8: no pulse.
5: No pulse. Just walk up. What do you guys just walk up?
8: Got no pulse right now.
5: Don't hit that.
9: Yeah.
5: Yep. You keep cutting
8: off. Control
10: 33. And number off because they're in the device and control call.
11: 23.
2: Can I have a sergeant meet me at West Main and Willoughby, please? Matter of fact, that's where we'll make the command post.
11: Right now, we got no calls.
12: 10-4, cancel to West Main and Willoughby.
1: Yeah, that's all I'm trying to say. Nobody's injured.
5: Right, what we got? You guys here?
1: Yeah. So I didn't see it.
5: Just for how many times?
1: I think four, probably.
5: Okay. I don't even know the details.
1: Four or five.
5: Just how many times?
1: Okay. I don't know how many he was hit, but I think it was four or five rounds.
2: Two options involved.
1: Gun right under my foot, so.
5: Gotcha.
1: Cool. Just the heads up.
5: We're good. We don't need anything else more over here. We're good over here.
13: You gotta come with us.
1: Alright, somebody gotta stay with this. Just with this gun. You don't have to stand on it. Just stay with it.
14: Wow.
15: Pretty dramatic.
14: Yeah.
15: Especially for a studio production.
14: I mean, that's what I'm saying. I think the reason we had to give that parental advisory is because the sample that's at the beginning, I don't believe it's been cleared yet.
15: That's, it can happen all too often in this industry.
14: Yeah,
15: that
14: absolutely.
15: The track gets released a little bit prematurely.
14: Yeah.
15: And then later, some legal dial back.
14: Right, yeah. A few repercussions in that. This one is from Rochester Records, so I don't think they've had problems with that in the past, but as you can tell, you know.
15: Let's keep an ear to the ground to Rochester in the future and just see what's coming out. And,
14: yeah.
15: Yeah, see if we can, you know, get some more updates on that label.
14: We will see. Yeah, I guess we're going to hear from our sponsors one more time, but before we do, this is Can and String on WGXC. I'm Casey.
15: I'm JD.
14: And we're bringing you
15: the latest dispatch.
16: 1967. An idea is born. Nuclear physicist, Air Force test pilot, and NASA scientist Jack Cover innovates a technology 25 years ahead of its time. An idea that would forever change how people handle dangerous situations. Jack's idea stemmed from hearing a story about a man who survived being immobilized for several hours by a fallen power line. He began working from his garage and eventually came up with a device that would fire darts to deliver an electrical charge. Jack completed the first prototype in 1970, which he named after his childhood hero, Tom Swift, Thomas A. Swift's electric rifle. By 1974, the Taser TF-1 was patented and production of the weapon began that same year. Shortly after production began, the Bureau of Alcohol, Tobacco, Firearms, and Explosives classified the TF-1 as a firearm due to the gunpowder used to launch the darts, leaving it in a classification that ruled out a civilian market and discouraged police and military sales, effectively eliminating production of the Taser. Move forward to 1993. Two brothers, Tom and Rick Smith, set out on a journey to develop an alternate method of self-defense after their high school friends are gunned down in a road rage incident. Seeking guidance from Mr. Cover, the trio developed the Air Taser 34,000, a device classified as a non-firearm due to its air-fired projectiles. They established Air Taser Incorporated, and sales of the product began in late 1994, launched in partnership with the Sharper Image, one of the premier retailers of advanced consumer electronics. By 1998, Air Taser Incorporated changed its corporate name to Taser International Incorporated to reflect the company's international expansion as they introduced the more effective Advanced Taser M series a year later. By 2001, the company was growing rapidly and filed an IPO, trading on the NASDAQ stock market under TASR. In the first decade of the 21st century, Taser International developed more advanced electronic control devices, including the Taser X26, the Taser C2, the Taser X3, the Taser X-Rep projectile, and most recently, the Taser X2 devices that protect lives in the most dangerous circumstances. Taser then expanded its mission to protect truth and minimize controversy, becoming the market leader in on-officer video systems with the Taser Cam HD, and the Axon Point of View video camera. No other company in the world has it. The technology, background, the people to deliver world-class public safety products with industry-leading support and service. Over the years, Taser International has dramatically changed the public safety sector. But the one element that has shaped us more than anything else has been listening to you, our customers, and achieving higher standards because of your feedback. Taser International is in the business of protecting life and protecting truth.
3: The Axon Flex would definitely make a difference for the point of view for the officer out on the street. We were using it specifically for training just because we definitely can. We put anywhere from 150 to 200 recruits through a year. If the recruit would go into a scenario that we'd set up for him into our scenario room, we'd actually have the recruit wearing the Axon Flex, state their name so we had a training record that we could put in a file, and that way we could each and every time that he wore that Axon Flex, we'd have a video file of what he's done for his training record, which was absolutely wonderful in the long run. You could use this to enhance your recruit training, to enhance your recruits in their defensive tactics, even in report writing. Something that you've never had the advantage to do for, you're now able to do. You're just limited by your imagination on how you're going to use the system.
15: And a good thing about this new technology, and again I'll mention our sponsor Axon, is you really can let your imagination run wild.
14: You sure can. You're KC. Listening to Can and String.
15: With JD and...
14: KC.
15: And the latest dispatch from around the state. We really have gone around the state in this hour.
14: Absolutely.
15: We've hit the upstate of New York and we're kind of concluding in the heartland where it all happens.
14: NYC Records.
15: NYC Records.
14: Very controversial label, I would say.
15: A lot of action coming out of this part of the state. I think it really is kind of like where most of the releases are tending to happen.
14: Absolutely, absolutely.
15: We've kind of left the longest till last. This
14: right.
15: one really builds up over almost a quarter hour.
14: Right, we've got like a barbershop quartet situation going on with quite a bit of call and response.
15: Quite a bit of call, maybe less response.
14: Maybe less response, actually. That's a good way to put it.
15: I think the energy really builds up, so hold with it. And see where it ends right at the very beginning.
14: All right, Can and String, NYC Records, let's do it.
9: Put that knife down.
17: Let me see your right hand.
9: What's in your other hand? Let me see your hand. Let me see your hand.
17: Put your hands up.
9: Put your hand up, dude, and drop that knife.
17: Put your hand up, dude. Put your hands up.
9: Put your hand up. Drop that knife. I don't want to shoot you. Put your hand up and drop that knife. You hear what I'm saying to you? What's your name, man?
17: Put it down.
9: What's your name? Put that knife down. Huh? What's in your other hand? What's your other hand, dude?
18: 47 boy copy.
9: Could do that. I just want to make sure it's not a f- gun in his hand.
17: Put it down.
9: What's in your hand, dude? My man, put that down. This is not going to end well for you if you don't put that down. Put that knife on the floor. Put that knife on the floor and come towards me. Put that knife on the floor, dude. You hear me? Put the knife down. Put that knife down. Dude, put that knife down.
17: Put the knife down, dude.
19: Yeah, it's not worth it. Put the knife down and walk out here.
9: Put What's your other hand?
17: Put the knife down. Put some music on. You got something
9: good on. Guys, back up. Back up. Back
19: put,
9: in the door.
19: Put it down.
9: Put that knife down. You hear me? Put that knife on the floor. Drop it.
17: Yo, Peter, tell this guy to put the knife down. The police here right now. Tell him right now. Talk to him on the phone. I got you on speaker. They gonna take him out.
19: Put it down.
9: Put that knife down, dude.
17: They got you on speaker. The police gonna shoot him. He got a knife in his hand. Talk to him right now. Let him hear your voice. Tell him to let him hear your voice. Because he's not listening.
19: Speak, Ricardo, speak.
9: Talk to your dude. Put your knife down.
17: Tell him to put the knife down. Tell him again, man. They're not f***ing playing. Yo, tell him to put the f***ing knife down.
9: Who has a taser right now?
17: Tell him to put the f***ing knife down because he's not listening.
19: Put it down.
17: Put the f***ing knife down.
19: Yeah, put the knife down.
9: Dude, what's in your other hand? Let me see your other hand. Let me see your other hand.
17: Put the f***ing knife down.
9: Let me see your other hand, dude.
19: Put your hands up.
17: Put your f***ing hands up.
9: Put your hand up.
17: Put your hands up. Tell him put his hands up.
9: Put your hands up.
17: Tell him put the f***ing hands up.
9: Pick that phone up and talk to your friend. You hear me? Dude, what's in your other hand? Let me see it.
17: Tell him put his hands up. He's not f***ing listening.
19: Put it down.
9: We'll call the boss over. Is that the sergeant on the air?
17: Tell him put the f***ing hands up.
9: Is that the sergeant on the air?
20: On the air.
9: This is 47 Charlie at 3700 Pratt. You want to swing by here, please, 90? 3700 Pratt Avenue.
19: Yeah, put it down.
17: Tell him put his f***ing hands up and drop the f***ing knife. Tell him put his hands up.
19: Put it down.
17: Tell him put his hands up. Put the knife down.
19: Put it down.
17: Yo.
9: Hey, put the sergeant on. Dude, fly over here. We got a guy with a knife in his hand. He doesn't want to put it down. And we need him tased. All right, tell him, forget about it. Just come over here now.
19: What's in that other hand? What's in your other hand?
9: We're on the top floor, right?
19: What's in your other hand?
9: Dude, what's in your other hand? You understand, you are seconds away from getting shot if you don't tell us what's in the other hand.
19: What's in your other hand?
9: Let me see where that other hand is. You hear me? Do you hear what I'm saying to you? Do you hear what I'm saying to you, Ricardo?
19: Put it down.
17: Tell him to put his hand up.
9: Let me see your other hand. Do you want to die?
19: Put it down.
9: I don't want to shoot you, man, but I will if you come out with that knife. You hear me?
19: Put it down.
9: Central.
19: Put it down.
17: Put your hands up, dude.
9: 7 Charlie Central. We only need one unit with a taser. We just need one unit with a taser. We don't need a whole bunch of guys coming over here.
17: Put your hands up.
19: What's in your other hand?
17: Dude, put your hands up, dude.
19: This isn't gonna end well. Put it down.
17: Joke, dude. Put your fucking hands up. Put your fucking hands up, brother. It's not a joke. Put your fucking hands up. All right.
18: Is this an EDP for
9: Pratt? 7 Charlie, affirmative. It's an EDP.
17: Put your hands up.
9: I'll advise Central. Just have a unit with a taser come over here, please.
17: Dude, put your hands up.
18: What's that
9: doing
19: there? Charlie. Yeah, put it down and come out here.
17: Dude, put your hands up, dude.
9: Let me see your other hand. Let me see your right hand. What's in your right hand? Ricardo, what's in your right hand?
17: Well, dude, I'm begging you, put your hands up, dude. Dude, I'm pleading for you now, dude.

0: telling you, dude, put your hands up. Dude, put your hands up, dude.
1: Ricardo.
0: Dude.
1: I see that knife in your hand.
0: Put the knife down.
1: Let that knife go.
0: Put the knife down, dude.
1: Are you seeing me right now?
0: Officer talking to you nice, dude.
1: Are you seeing me right now, Ricardo?
0: Have some respect for them. Put the knife down.
1: Do you see me? Speak to me. Are you seeing me right now? I see you nodding your head. If you see me, you're hearing me, put that knife on the floor so I don't have to hurt you. Put that knife
2: on the floor. Put
0: it down. Dude, put the knife down, dude.
1: Put that knife on the floor and let me see your other hand.
0: Dude, put the knife down. I'm begging you, dude.
1: Dude, Carl, nobody wants to see you get hurt, dude, but you're going to put that knife down. You're going to get hurt. You hear me?
3: Think about your mother.
0: Dude, think about your family, dude. Just put the knife down, dude. Everybody want to go home. They got to go home, too, brother.
1: Let me see your other hand.
0: Put the knife down, dude. I'm begging you.
1: Carl, what's in the other hand? I can't see behind that bag. Move that bag.
0: Dude, I'm begging you.
2: Move the bag.
0: Move the bag, dude.
2: Move the bag.
0: I'm begging you, dude.
1: I'm not going past this doorway until I see what's in your hands.
0: Dude. I'm begging you, dude, put the knife down, dude. Dude, I'm begging you, dude. Just do this for your mother, dude. Do this for your mother, dude. I'm begging you, dude. It can be easy, dude. Come on, dude. Just do it right thing, dude. Put your hands up, dude. Dude, just put your hands up.
1: Ricardo,
0: dude, I'm
1: hand.
0: Begging you, dude. Put your hands up, dude. I'm begging you.
1: What's in your hand, Ricardo?
0: Put your hands up. Show them your hand, brother.
1: Let me see your hand.
0: Brother, show them your hand, brother. I'm begging you, dude. Put your hands up, dude. Please, dude. Do this for your mother, dude. Just put your hands up, dude. Let it go right, dude. Put your hands up. Dude, put your hands up. I'm begging you, dude. Dude, put your hands up.
1: Ricardo, put that knife
0: on the floor. Put your hands up. Put the knife down, dude. Put the knife down, dude. Dude, put the knife down, dude. I'm begging you, dude. Just do this, dude. Put the knife down, brother. Put the knife down, brother. I'm begging you.
1: Ricardo, drop that knife.
0: I am begging you, brother. Just put the knife down, brother. Brother, put the knife down. I'm begging you, brother. Just put the knife down. Put the knife down. Just put the knife down, brother. Brother, put the knife down. Put your hands up, dude. Dude, I'm begging you, dude. Put the knife down, dude. Dude, put the knife down, dude. I'm begging you, brother. I'm begging you. Please put the knife down. Please put the knife down, brother. Please put it down. Put your hands up.
1: Ricardo, what's in your other hand?
0: Dude, put your hands up. You're running out of time, dude.
1: What's in your other
0: hand? Put your hands up, dude. Dude, you're running out of time. Put your hands up, dude. Dude, I'm begging you. Dude, just put your hands up, dude. I'm begging you, dude. Put your hands up, dude. Dude, put your hands up, dude. I'm begging you, brother. Put your hands up, brother. Brother, put your hands up. I am begging you. Just put your hands up. Have some little respect for them. Put your hands up, brother. I'm begging you, brother.
1: Ricardo, you hear this guy yelling
0: brother,
1: to you?
0: Brother, I'm begging you, brother. Put your hands up, brother. I am begging you. Put your hands up, brother. Do this for your mother, brother. There's someone you gotta love, brother. Please, brother. You can get some help, brother. Put your hands up, brother.
1: You gotta put that knife down, my
0: put
1: man.
0: The knife down, brother. They
1: show
0: can
1: me.
0: Help you, brother.
1: Show
2: let me
1: your
2: see
1: their
2: hand.
0: Put your hands
2: other
0: up,
2: hand.
0: Brother. I'm telling you, brother.
1: Let me see your other hand, dude.
0: Put your hands up, brother. Please. Please put your hands up. Please put your hands up. I'm begging you, brother. Please. Please put your hands up. Please put your hands up. Please, brother, put your hands up.
2: Are they outside?
0: Please.
2: Is the other cops outside?
0: Yeah,
2: tell them to come up.
0: Please.
2: Let me see their hand.
1: Ricardo.
2: The other hand.
1: Talk to me. What's up? What do you got? What's your
2: what's
1: hand?
2: What's another hand?
1: What's your other hand?
2: Do you have a taser? No. He's got a knife and a gun. There's a gun there.
1: Drop the gun, dude.
2: Drop it.
1: That gun. Drop that gun.

0: Is that a gun?
1: That's a silver gun. In his right hand. I don't know if it's torn or not.
0: Ricardo, is that a real gun you got there? Ricardo, I don't want to shoot you if you got a fake gun in your hand. You hear me? But I will shoot you if that's a real gun. Drop that gun to the floor and drop that knife to the floor. You hear me? Ricardo, I'm not telling you again. Drop that gun and drop that knife. Drop that gun and drop that knife, Ricardo.
2: Want to take him down now?
0: Yeah.
2: All right.
3: You're back. You all right?
2: Yeah, I'm good.
3: Just fine.
4: And that's our show.
5: That's Cannon String for another week. Just keeping it right, very much up to the last minute there, keeping us waiting. New York City is our final stop in this hour. Casey, yeah. It's been great joining you once again.
4: It's been wonderful, JD.
5: Next week, we'll throw it open, see what comes in. There's no shortage of material being released.
4: Absolutely
5: all the time
4: not.
5: In this genre.
4: Yep.
5: So, till then. Take it easy.
4: You too.
6: We're really excited about our Generation 2 body-worn camera. It's a fundamental change in the way body-worn ought to be done. Our primary driver for how we designed our Generation 2 body-worn camera is officer safety. What utility wanted to deliver was an automatic solution for video recording so that the officer could really focus on the job and not be distracted by having to remember to manually turn on a body-worn video camera.
7: This device will automatically trigger, will automatically record, will automatically send that information to the cloud and do it in a secure way, a way that the evidence cannot be tampered with, and the understanding that this is evidence and it needs to follow the same chain of custody and the same rules that apply to evidence gathering from the vehicle.
6: Another capability of our Gen 2 body-worn cameras has a built-in accelerometer. So if an officer starts running, if the video camera recorder is not turned on, it will automatically turn on so that you're always capturing video for relevant situations.
8: So when we started developing the Gen 2 body-worn product, the most important thing for us was video and audio quality.
7: We have the ability to collect data in HD, but all the way up to 4K HD, which is about 30 times more resolution than the typical provided device in Generation 1.
8: The next thing we wanted to accomplish was connectivity. We wanted to have something that's always connected.
7: Generation 2 body-worn cameras have the ability to stream video, so you can have a live view of evidence as it's being recorded.
6: That's critical for providing real-time situational awareness to supervisors, to central dispatch, to 911 operators.
8: When you're dealing with evidence, it's important that it's never tampered with by anyone. We designed the product so that we have the ability to offload video as quickly as possible to protect the officer, as well as to protect the integrity of the video and media that we're recording.
6: We record video in a secure file format that's not easily uploaded to YouTube or to social media sites. It's secure. It has a very powerful and very strong chain of custody, so the evidence is always usable in a future court case. Another factor that we thought about was that it needs to be visible to the citizen. They know the video is being captured reliably, clearly, and immediately being streamed back to central dispatch. It's more likely to de-escalate situations because we believe the best incident is one that never happens.
8: We are very excited that this product is coming to market. Because we believe it solves many existing issues that are not addressed in this market right now.
6: The technology is practical, it's cost effective, it's where the world's going.
8: It actually solves problems instead of creating more work.
7: It takes it to the next level.
6: It really is a game changer for public safety across the United States.
9: Life in law enforcement is unpredictable, to say the least, and situations can change dramatically from one moment to the next. 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In this day and age, it's just not a risk you can afford to take.
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10: Our automatic license plate recognition gives you an extra set of eyes with instant alerts. 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
11: Our system can identify patterns as BOLOs, Amber Alerts roll in, and share that information with relevant agencies.
10: When the officer arrives back at the station, the system automatically starts uploading to their wireless network. And every interaction that was captured out in the field gets uploaded to our evidence management software.
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12: To give officer more flexibility in accessing data in the field, we created a Focus mobile app, allowing them to do playback, event data entry while they're in the field.
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1: Hi, I'm 31 Down, Ryan Holsoppel. I'd like to thank Free 103 and congratulate them on their anniversary. I'm just going to jump right to it here, and wait till everybody kind of filters out. But I just want to start this off with a scan of the wireless spectrum of all the devices in here. So I'm going to fire up Terminal here, and let's see, here's Terminal, I'm going to say a new Terminal. And we're just going to make a scan. First, I'm going to look for my default gateway in the room. So I'm going to type in root minus n there. And I get 192.168.1. And then we're going .1.1. And then let's do a nmap scan of that over all the ports in the spectrum here. So we're going to do nmap minus SN, and then that's the router, the default gateway IP, 192.168.1.1. And then we're going to do CIDR block notation and say 24 to give us a scan of all the devices on our subnet. And we're going to run that, and we'll let that go while we start here. Okay, so that's been initiated. Hello, listeners, and welcome back to our Saturday evening show broadcast. For those just tuning in, this is Mike Sharpie. Now, I'm just your friendly neighborhood penetration tester, which means I help some of this country's best top corporations, top businesses, find vulnerabilities, which means I can help some of this country's best corporations find holes in their networks, and then I plug them. I really love what I do. Some days I feel kind of like a crime fighter, you know? Like Encyclopedia Brown or Scruffy McGruff, you know? So in my spare time, I've started using the skills that I've honed at the pen test company, and I try to seek out those cryptocurrency con men and help put them to justice where they belong with the rest of the thieves, you know? A lot of these lowlifes think they can go on and hide in the dark web. But if there's one thing I've learned in my career, that nothing is secret on the internet. It's all out there for someone with the right skills to find. I was driving over here after stopping at Hardee's for breakfast, and I was thinking about when Mr. Sessions brought down the Alpha Bay last July, and I thought I'd go in and find the sound clip so we can all enjoy. Kind of, it reaffirms to me what it is to be a penetration tester in this world.

0: The dark net is not a place to hide. Today, the Department of Justice announces the takedown of a dark web market, Alpha Bay. This is the largest dark market web place takedown in world history. This group serviced more than 40,000 illegal vendors, people who sell illegal products. There were more than 250,000 listings for illegal drugs and toxic chemicals on Alpha Bay. Earlier this year, 122 vendors advertised fentanyl, and 238 advertised heroin. And we know of several Americans who were killed by drugs on Alpha Bay. One victim was just 18 years old when in February she overdosed on a powerful synthetic opioid which she had bought on Alpha Bay. The drug was shipped right to her house through the mail. A little more than a week after her death, a victim in Orange County, Florida, died of an overdose from a drug bought on Alpha Bay. You are not safe. You cannot hide. We will find you, dismantle your organization and network, and we will prosecute you. The dark net is not a place to hide. We will use every tool we have to stop criminals perpetuated by the perverted technology. The dark net is not a place to hide. The dark net is not a place to hide. The dark net is not a place to hide.
1: That's exactly right, Mr. Sessions. The dark web, the dark net, is not a place to hide. Especially when you have guys like with me out there making America safe. You may remember last week a new ransomware called Blocky has hit the net and is taking down some office parks in the Columbus, Ohio area. For those of you that may be affected, and I cannot stress this enough, do not pay the ransom. Sure, you might get some of your data back, but at what cost? By refusing to pay this ransom, you're refusing to fund these digital criminals. There are a lot of ways criminals are making money on the dark web these days, and it's not all viruses and ransomware. A lot of them peddle illegal substances through their vendors. Websites like Alpha Bay, Nucleus Market, Dream Market, and the Silk Road 3.0. These dark markets are so easy for anyone to access using the Tor browser. Literally, children are getting onto sites like Crypto Market and Outlaw Market and buying all sorts of narcotics, pornography, and other bad, really bad stuff. We have to stop them. I'm on the case to find out who is perpetrating these blocky ransomware attacks, how to stop it, and what their motive is. There's a BlackFrog Bitcoin ATM in the Columbus area that I've been staking out for the past month. In my free time, I've noticed some reoccurring traffic, and I've tailed these Bitcoin baddies all over the Columbus area, notably to the Wendy's restaurant at 799 South High Street, right across from the Taco Bell and beside the Salon Lofts German Village. Now, BlackFrog ATMs, yep, BlackFrog. That's the company that's enabling these cryptocurrency con men to cash out their Bitcoins, lining their pockets with the moolah of innocent people. There aren't many places to let you convert your Bitcoins into cold hard cash in the East. You've got there's a BP/Dunkin' Donuts in the Philadelphia area you can go to, and there's one in Columbus, Ohio. So that means that most Bitcoin ATMs I can go to in the New York area, I can put money into my Bitcoin wallet, but I need a special ATM to get money back from my Bitcoin wallet to cash out. So if I've created the blocky ransomware that I locked down on your computer, if that happens, I want to make you pay. You go to a Bitcoin ATM and you pay my ransom, and then I go to the Bitcoin ATM and I get that cash in my pocket. So I just go around to these Bitcoin ATMs and kind of sit there and watch. The one in Ohio is at a place called Tobacco International. So Back to the Blocky and the ransomware. I'm at Wendy's on the high street now, and I've logged into their free Wi-Fi, and so has this perpetrator. I've been following him for a while. He likes to drink Frosties. And I think we'll find out what he's looking at on the local net and see what he's buying, perhaps on the Alpha Bay. So I've gone into what I've done before. I set up a scan. It looks like we're, it still says 93% done with a few minutes waiting. So in the meantime, I'd like to run this advertisement. The special's brought to you by Blue Apron. While we're waiting for this crack, the Wi-Fi, I want to just take the moment to talk about Blue Apron. Now, they're not sponsoring our broadcast or anything, so you know this is truth. I wouldn't endorse anything I'm not truly impressed by. Ever since Cheryl left, I never really learned to cook. But this Blue Apron thing, they send it right to my studio, and it really only takes about an hour to get the thing going. Last night, I had this amazing vermouth and herb couscous, honey nut squash, spice laban, which is stuff I hadn't even heard of before I got it in the mail. I didn't know what couscous is, but it's pretty tasty, kind of dry. So now, while I'm still waiting for this to complete, it says 93% of all devices are scanned in the room. I'm gonna first set up my browser to use the proxy chains. So I'm going to go back into another terminal, and like we've done before to set up proxy chains, I'm going to say start network Tor. And then let that run. Now I'm going to say proxy chains. And then I'm going to use Firefox. So this basically cloaks my IP address as we're doing this. It puts a proxy chain to make it seem like my IP is not coming from Columbus, Ohio, but I could be coming from the United Kingdom. I could be coming from the Philippines. It makes up proxy chains every 10 minutes. So basically, I can elude anybody as to the fact here in Columbus, Ohio, that I'm sitting at the, there's some activity out there. I'm sitting at the Wendy's running a security scan. Still saying it's about 93% done. Good. So while that's going, I'm going to open a new terminal. Here. And now, I'm going to find a victim on this chart that's been going through. And I see, let's see, I know he's on a phone, and I know that it's a Mac phone, it's an Apple phone, and it's the IP address is 192.168.1.47. So that's the person I think who has been buying a lot of and selling a lot of Bitcoin. So I'm going to enter that in. I'm going to say nmap, and then I'm going to say that. Dash S, capital V, and then my 2.168.1.47. Now, that's the IP address of the victim. So I've started an nmap onto his phone. So now I'm going to open another terminal. As always with this fun stuff, we open many terminal windows. Here we go. Still working. Oh, I'm going to make sure that I'm forwarding my IP forward. So I'm going to say cat. So let's see, echo 1 here, PRC /net/IPv4/IP_ there. Maybe a typo. Good. So now I'll check this again. And how are we looking on time out there? 18. A couple minutes? Okay, let's see if I can initiate this on it. So I'm going to open up another terminal, and I'm going to do an SSL strip. So SSL strip, and then minus P, minus L, and then port that I'm going to look at is 8080. So I'm looking at any data coming in port 8080. Then I open another terminal. And now I'm going to spoof this, do an ARP spoof. So this is basically, I'm creating a man-in-the-middle attack. And I'm going to let this run now as my time goes out, and we'll check in later and see if I can catch into his phone. But what I'm basically doing is doing a man-in-the-middle attack. So here we have a router at the Wendy's, and the Wendy's router that everybody logs into, an IP address of something like 192.168.1.1. And then I have a telephone. So my phone sends packets directly to that router. That router sends them out to the wide internet. But our little local network between my phone and the router, I'm injecting my computer between it, a man in the middle. So then, if I spoof with my computer and tell every time this phone talks to the router, I'm also saying, hey, I'm the MAC address, that unique hardware ID of this phone. So then, I tell the router, every time the router sends packets back to the phone, hey, I'm the MAC address of this phone, because I've figured out both of their MAC addresses. Eventually, the router becomes confused and cuts out sending it directly to the phone and sends it to my computer and to the phone. And the phone will always send packets back to the router before they go to the wide address. So we're sending it to my computer and out. So I'm becoming the man in the middle with this computer. So then I can see everything that goes through the network that's on your phone wirelessly through radio waves. It's pretty exciting. The good thing is that unless you're on an HTTP, if you're on an HTTPS secure site, it's a little bit harder for me to find out passwords and logins and such. But the good thing is I've initiated an SSL strip, which basically I'm just listening for cookies for a long period of time. And eventually you may log out of your Facebook and then log back in, and I'll see your login, your username, and your password on a public Wi-Fi network at Wendy's. So let's check back a little bit later. We'll see if my man-in-the-middle attack has succeeded. So tune in again on Saturday Night Broadcast to learn a little bit more about man-in-the-middle attacks, session hijacking, and saving America. Thank you.

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1: In view of reports that North American aircraft are violating the airspace of Brazil and that in the region of the Amazon, radar stations are being built, Deputy to the Federal Senate, Braga, has petitioned the government to state whether it is aware of these activities. In spite of the world scandal created by the fiasco of the open intervention of the United States against Cuba, there is material evidence that the United States is preparing for a repetition of this attack, again under the leadership of CIA. It has become known that President Kennedy gave instructions to the Central Intelligence Agency to increase the recruiting of new mercenaries for a second invasion, which will be combined with acts of sabotage. A Cuban radio announces that an American aircraft carrier invaded Cuban territorial waters today and fell to the beach at Siboney near Santiago. Five jet planes rose from the aircraft carrier and made menacing flights over Siboney. The radio announcement called this provocation an under-aggressive act against Cuba by American imperialism.
2: In our country, everyone's opinion is respected, provided it proceeds from an objective analysis of reality.
1: Let us turn to the communist program. The target they are working towards, combating communism, is a society of eternal peace between nations, freedom for all nations, universal well-being and prosperity for the people of the earth. What could be more patriotic than fighting for the happiness of one's people? That is a fair appraisal, with which it is impossible not to agree.
3: It's a well-known fact that the Soviet Union does not impose its way of life and its ideology on anyone. Revolutions are not exported. That's our firm belief.
1: Tomorrow is the 185th anniversary of American independence. On July 4th, 1776, the American Congress passed the Declaration of Independence, a document which proclaimed the sovereignty of the states. The declaration, written by Thomas Jefferson and Benjamin Franklin, inspired the American patriots who took up arms to defend the liberty and happiness of their country. What would Thomas Jefferson say if he could enter modern America today? He vowed that his native land would be an enemy of war. However, today he would hear certain American politicians speak of the necessity of war. In the lobbies of Congress, he would be able to talk with a swarm of politicians preaching a strong-arm policy and hatred between the people. We shall not delve into history and recall the capture of Mexican lands, the Philippines, or the invasion of the Isthmus of Panama. Let's take a look at things in a recent year. People of Vietnam are fighting against the French colonizers. America fully supported the colonizers, supplying them with weapons and money. The people of Laos are defending their independence from the colonizers. Who is fighting against the Laotian people? Are the puppets of America armed with American weapons and subsidized by Washington? What about the Congo? Sassou and Mobutu, the miserable lackeys, drawing money from the Central Intelligence Agency, murdered Patrice Lumumba, the leader of the Congolese people, dispersed Parliament, and are now tearing the Congo into bits. What would Jefferson say about America's policy in relation to Cuba? When Batista, the bloody dictator, was thrown out by the people, Washington began an all-out war against Cuba, which is continuing to this very day. Was such a policy set down in the Declaration of Independence?
4: The Soviet Union is already producing more coal, iron, manganese, chromium ore, nickel, peat, locomotives, freight cars, grain combines, lumber material, metal cutting lathes, woolen fabrics, sugar, animal fat, milk, and other products than the United States. When you remember that Soviet industry is now developing four times faster than American industry, and that the rate of population increase in the two countries is the same, it will be seen that by 1970, the USSR will not only be well ahead of the United States in volume of industrial output, but will also surpass your country in per capita production.

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1: According to the materialistic world outlook, all phenomena in the universe and on Earth have a natural character and are a result of the laws of development of nature. That is why we have no place for the supernatural. We regard everything from the primitive cell to man as a form of existence of matter. And we believe that matter is in a constant state of change and development. But we are tolerant towards people who are religious, and we follow Lenin's teachings that one must be very careful in fighting religion, that much harm can be done by those who hurt the religious feelings of others. And Lenin said that you must fight religion by means of education in an understandable and convincing way.
2: Beginning with ancient Egyptian shrines where a complex mechanism run by a system of water waves seems not miraculous to the people of those times, down to ancient Greek oracles who made use of special air tubes, and including all the Catholic miracles, say, virgins who shed tears were piped up into their eyes through specially arranged tubes, all these supernatural things were frauds. Now, I personally have not heard of these shrines that light up at night, but I can say this. The church has always produced miracles when its position was critical. Today, the church is steadily losing ground.
1: In our country, where the people have every opportunity to receive an education, and where people are brought up on a materialist philosophy, and this is especially noticeable.
2: Therefore, it's quite natural that it tried, by hook or by crook, to keep its due power.
1: Since you mentioned religion, Vladimir, I think it would be a place to say that people in the Soviet Union are absolutely free to worship if they want to, and they are not hindered in any way whatsoever.

The manual Alan Shepard 20 constitutes an important achievement in America's Mercury program of mission flight into space. On behalf of Soviet experts, I want to congratulate our American colleagues on their great success in implementing this experiment. It's quite an achievement of the first state of American rocketry. Yielded valuable information about the effects of weightlessness on the human body. Alan Shepard was in a state of weightlessness for 5 minutes, while Yuri Gagarin experienced it for over an hour.

0: that has taken place in Alabama, where segregationists, with the connivance of the state authorities, are making brutal attacks on demonstrators. The scenes of bloodshed in Montgomery are reminiscent of the worst examples of savagery. In Montgomery, on Saturday, crowds of enraged segregationists made a brutal attack on 21 Negroes and white people protesting against the anti-Negro laws. The streets were a scene of bloodshed. According to eyewitnesses, it was a terrible sight. It is also reported that one Negro was left lying in the streets in a pool of blood. The crimes of Bloody Saturday have the blessing of Governor John Patterson of Alabama. He took no steps to prevent the outrage and gave instructions to the police not to intervene. A characteristic feature of Bloody Saturday in Montgomery was that the racists turned on the reporters, particularly press photographers and cinema operators, who tried to take pictures of the scenes of brutality. Norman Ritter, reporter from Life and Time, was among those beaten up. These magazines are always trying to persuade their American and non-American readers how democratic and free everything is in the United States. It's difficult to guess what they will tell their readers now. It will have to be admitted that the members of this Peace Corps have a pretty difficult task. Who is going to believe their propaganda after what has happened in Alabama? While five whites and two Negroes were being arrested in Jackson for riding in the same bus, while fascist thugs were carving a swastika on the living body of a Negro student in Sumter, South Carolina, publicity experts at a convention in Washington were being reproached for their failure to show the world the real America. They were told they've not been able to play up American humanitarianism, integrity, and democracy. They can advertise American cornflakes and automobiles because they really are good. But how can they make the African Negroes sympathize with the unpunished beatings of American Negroes in Mississippi and Louisiana, the use of tear gas against them, the burning of their buses in Alabama, the torture of Herman Harris in South Carolina, and the unjust sentences passed on Negroes in Jackson? Don't you know that freedom is a bad word in the state of Mississippi?
1: See this?

Evidently, they forget the times are different times. We are capable of giving a proper response to any use of force, and we have, when needed, making ourselves. West Berlin has been turned into a center for espionage and provocations against the socialist world. America's refusal to find a reasonable solution to the Berlin question suggested by the Soviet Union can lead to an explosion. That would be fatal for the United States, too.

0: Every person, if not deprived of common sense, sees and understands that the signing of a peace treaty is the way to improving relations between states. The granting to West Berlin of the status of a free city would mean that all countries of the world wishing to maintain economic and cultural ties with this city would have the right and possibilities to freely exercise these ties. Of course, agreements would have to be reached with the country across whose territory passed the communication that linked West Berlin with the outside world. If any country violates peace and crosses the borders, ground, air, or water, of another country, it will assume full responsibility for the consequences of aggression and will receive a proper rebuttal. There are some in the West who threaten us, saying that if we sign a peace treaty, it will not be recognized, and that even arms will be brought into play to prevent its implementation. Evidently, they forget that times are different now. We are capable of giving a proper rebuff to any use of force, and we have what is needed to defend ourselves.
1: The struggle for peace means the struggle for the independence of the peoples against colonialism, for the liberation of the peoples from the yoke of imperialism, for the liberation of man. It means the struggle and labor in order to end the exploitation of man by man. The struggle for peace means to assert your independence in the face of colonialism, to assert the right of nations to self-determination, the right of every nation to decide its own fate, to maintain its sovereignty.

0: 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On frequencies in the 48 to 51 meter band in English, French, Italian, Spanish,
1: Government declared such reports to be untrue.
2: They served up the government of the country and against the population.
1: The government also stated that occupation forces
2: have failed to keep the promise
1: given to President Svoboda
2: for investigative state authorities
1: to be free from restrictions
2: and for government bodies to perform support.
1: On the contrary, more institutions are being closed down by the community of the country.
2: At some places,
1: members of the legitimate people's military have been disarmed.
2: The government has requested the Secretary of Foreign Ministry
1: to protect against the invasion.

Let us turn to the communist program. The target they are working to, adding to communism, is a society of eternal peace between nations, freedom for all nations, universal well-being and prosperity for the people of the earth. What could be more patriotic than fighting for the happiness of one's people? That is a fair appraisal, with which it is impossible not to agree.

time for James. Willis Cunningham in Washington, D.C. with the voice of America, James. Tonight, Duke Ellington,

tiny, tiny part in all those melodies. But here's a tune by one of the founders of Soviet singers, Alexander Varlamov.

bourgeois propaganda tries to minimize the Soviet Union's decisive role in the struggle against German fascism. These events are another reminder that militarist groups in the West have not abandoned their scheme, and that the people must not relax their vigilance in relation to those who have learned nothing from the lessons of the past. Ba ba ba ba ba ba ba ba ba ba ba ba ba ba ba ba ba ba ba ba ba ba ba ba ba ba ba ba ba ba ba ba ba ba ba ba ba ba ba ba ba ba ba ba ba ba ba ba ba ba ba ba ba ba ba ba ba ba ba ba ba ba ba ba ba ba ba 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ba ba ba ba ba ba ba ba ba ba ba ba ba ba ba ba ba ba ba ba ba ba ba ba ba ba ba ba ba ba ba ba ba ba ba ba ba ba ba ba ba ba ba ba ba ba ba ba ba ba ba ba ba ba ba ba ba

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1: I cannot keep this secret 3, any longer. 9, 7, not 1, from you. 5. Allow me 3, to confess. 9, 7, I want you, 1, madam, 5. Madly. 3, 9, it's not, 7, of course, 1, what you say. 5. But, oh my, that cocksure 3, precision, 9, that saucy 7, way 1, you lift your 5. Voice just then. 3, in my mind's eye, I dress you up in riding attire. Cap, breeches, boots, stiffened crop in hand. 02588. 02588. You'll need no one-time pad to decode my desire. It's set down plainly in the text of flesh and blood. Some say you are fake, an electromagnetic hoax. Ha! I won't give you away. Madam, have no fear. Listen for my knock some shiny night in the season of the year.

Alright, pretty much.